0: surprised and say, oh, sorry, most of the time.
1: Cynthia, that's a great point, because I think our anticipation as both parents and adults is that the kids are unruly, they're not respectful at that age. But sometimes it's as simple as treating others the way you want to be treated, right?
2: And you know, the interesting thing is, I was thinking, oh boy, middle schoolers, I love high school, but middle schoolers, no. But you know, we ended up working with not only Sue's class, but about 300 middle schoolers, including a whole group here at Focus from some of the schools around. And I just fell in love with them. I thought, oh my goodness, when you really stop and ask them questions, or you talk to them and they realize, so I'm not weird, right? That's the, and the funny thing was, Sue, at the end when we put the book together, and her class, she said, hey guys, it's time for the book to come out, and you'll be able to show your mom and dad and friends what you said. And they went, what did they say?
0: They said, don't tell my mom that I said that.
1: You did listed me as mysterious anonymous name.
0: Because it's full of stories, right, quotes right from the kids.
1: Well, and you say these are things that the kids told you but won't tell the parents. Right. I mean, that's the subtitle of your book,
0: and
1: basically.
0: That sounds a little dark, but it's really just things that they're feeling.
1: You know, I do want to make sure to cover this, Cynthia. The changes that are occurring for that, we hit on some of those changes, physical changes, but attitude change is really the thing that we're drilling into. What does that specifically look like with junior high? And then as parents, what do we need to do to help that a little bit? You touched on that, like feeling insecure is common. I mean, do you remember that, John?
3: No, terribly. Yeah.
1: Boys have that a certain way, girls have it a different way, and we'll get into that. But just broadly, you know, what do parents need to expect from the attitude of their junior high kid?
2: One of the parents at one of our meetings said, I don't understand my daughter. She's so self-centered. She's always looking in the mirror. She doesn't even know who she is, and she's just all about her. And we said, well, she doesn't understand the person in the mirror either. She's going through all these changes so rapidly. Mm. And the parent's thinking, well, for heaven's sake, just do this. Yeah. But the more you talk to your middle schooler, sometimes the more you realize they don't understand this either. I mean, remember, they overnight in 24 hours, their hands and feet can grow an inch. And So when they wake up, they could fall out of bed. Yeah. They could stumble. They could be clumsy. And how do they react to it? They're embarrassed. They're horrified.
1: Yeah.
2: And so it was reassuring to the parents and to the kids to say, this is normal. Really? Yeah. No, really, this is normal.
1: And that's a good thing. Yeah. What is kind of the normal range of things? Sue, what are the three things middle schoolers want from their relationship with their parents?
0: To be listened to be taken seriously, and to be understood. Which
1: I didn't
0: same
1: say in your marriage. I said,
0: right?
2: universal.
1: Man, it sounds the same.
0: When we would talk to parents, we would see it. Married couples look at each other going, same. Yeah, same.
1: That's so true. And why do we as parents lose perspective on that, or never gain perspective to know these are the basic human requirements to be listened to be understood, to be taken seriously? A lot of parents at that age of their parenting with junior hires, they're not showing their children are serious enough to take seriously.
0: And it starts when they're little, and you made all their decisions for them, right? What they were going to eat, when they were going to go to bed, what they were going to wear. And somewhere along the way, you have to start letting that go. And when they get to be earlier than you think, we had a parent of a 10-year-old who said, I figure I've got 3 good years left. And we laughed because it can start as early as 9 or 10 or 11. Suddenly, they want more autonomy. They want more independence. And if you've kind of eased into that, you'll have a better time.
1: Yeah.
0: But if at 11 years old, you're still making their lunch and cleaning their room, then it's going to be a much tougher transition.
1: You know,
0: transition.
1: A real basic tenet for parenting in that regard is the goal is to raise an adult, not to raise an adult who acts like a child.
0: Work yourself out of a job.
1: But that's really a huge difference. Mm-hmm. And it should start just at the 5th, 6th grade time period, certainly into 7th and 8th grade, that they can have more responsibility, that they're responsible for those responsibilities, right?
0: In the Bible, children became adults at 13 years old. And I think 13-year-olds today still feel that sense of, I'm much more closer to adulthood than childhood.
1: Which is a good feeling. It builds confidence. It does so much for them to know that they're trusted and respected, hopefully. Cynthia, middle schoolers tend to start to prioritize friendships. You mentioned that. They're not only looking at the mirror at themselves, but I think they're asking themselves the question, you know, am I acceptable to my peer group? Am I pretty enough for my peer group? Am I strong enough, masculine enough? Do I have muscles yet? You know, all those things are occurring when they look into the mirror, but they're one of their core things at that age is their friendship group and acceptance into that group. Share some tips for keeping up with for the parents to keep up with their friends, their kids' friends. That can be intimidating for parents.
2: I was, because the self-esteem is a real issue. And I was teaching a ninth grade class years ago, and this one girl was just, she was so miserable all the time. And she said, I'm not pretty, I'm not acceptable. And so I asked her to stay after class one day. And I came and I said, I'm going to show you something I never show anybody. This is my seventh grade picture. And she looked at it, she goes, oh, but you're so pretty now. And I said, and you're going to be even prettier. This is a stage. This is what you mature into. But you've got to believe in yourself. And we all go through these awkward

0: stages. God doesn't think we're ugly, and we're going to mature into what he wants us to be.
1: If anybody's doubting that, just remember your first license picture at 16 or whatever it was.
0: Yeah, go back and look at
1: it. Who shows that anymore, right? It's like, that's what I look like at 16, but it's so true. Many middle schoolers spend a lot of time with online friends and screen time, et cetera. And we talk a lot about that. There's so many shows. If you're struggling in that element of your parenting, just look at the archive, get the app, Call Focus will help you with some very specific points there. But how can parents set boundaries for their children and screen time?
2: I think what's different today is most kids have smartphones and they have access to internet and data all day. Mm-hmm. Imagine if you walked out your front door every day and there were people standing there watching you who are rating your looks and your speech and the words you use. And that's what's happening to kids. First thing they do is jump on Instagram or Snapchat and see how people think about what they've said or what they wear. And it's so intimidating.
1: You know, this is a really good point. And I think for parents, this is an important place to stop and just think about this for a minute. Yeah, I'm reminded of banks, how they train bankers to know counterfeit money. It's not by letting them feel counterfeit money. They feel real money all day long. And they get them used to what that paper is like, what the ink looks like. And generally, a bank employee can tell the difference because when a fraudulent bill comes in, it's different. I think in the parenting structure here, we can put a lot of boundaries up. We don't want you to do this. We don't want you to do that. But you almost have to fill the bucket of what is true in their identity. People are going to judge you online. People are going to say horrible things to you and have that dialogue with your child. But you are made for something much bigger than that. What do they know? You have to anticipate building their emotional stability by having open dialogue with them, right?
2: Yes, and you have to listen to what they're saying and not just say, oh, ignore them. You are beautiful. I've always thought you're beautiful. That immediately shuts down communication.
1: How do you do that? How do you say, tell me what your friends are saying? What do you say?
2: You listen first, and especially the first time they come to you, because when they're young and they're first getting on social media, they will be upset and they might come to you and say, she said that my dress was ugly. And instead of just disagreeing, you listen and say something back. Did you think it was ugly, or why do you think she said that? And just let them share all those feelings first, so then you validated their feelings.
1: Maybe even, why is it important what she thinks?
2: Mm-hmm.
1: Those kinds of questions, you know, but not in a judgmental way, more like an information.
2: Yeah.
0: And questions is a key point, because we have a tendency, because we've been used to telling them what to do, we just issue orders, we issue edicts, we tell them what to do, which doesn't help.
2: Yeah. Or we tell them what to feel.
0: Or what
2: this
0: to feel.
2: This is a big thing with middle schoolers. My parents tell me how to feel.
0: Why do you think that is hard for you? What do you think would make it easier for you? Mm. And those kind of questions are less threatening, and they encourage more conversation. Mm.
2: But if you go too far, it's badgering. So.
3: Yeah. And you said your parents told you what to feel?
2: That's what parents will do. Oh, you shouldn't feel that way. You know, you should feel good about yourself. Yeah. You shouldn't be upset. Mm. You've immediately told me you don't understand.
3: Yeah.
1: Wow. Yeah, that would be a normal parenting approach.
2: I want you to feel happy.
1: You think you're doing the right thing.
2: Yeah.
1: Yeah, but listen.
3: This is Focus on the Family with Jim Daly, and our guests today are Sue Acuna and Cynthia Tobias, talking about their terrific book, Middle School, The Inside Story, and the subtitle, as Jim noted, really says it all, What Kids Tell Us But Don't Tell You. 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
3: Let me press on this a little bit because I want to make sure parents are getting this. How can parents show compassion for the anxieties that middle schoolers are experiencing or the pain they're experiencing? And I think there would be some gender effect here because I'm just thinking of dads. You know, we always say, yeah, just get up, don't cry, don't touch it. I mean, weird things. Where do we get these things? You know, when your son or daughter falls and skins their knee. The same is true emotionally. It'll be better because we've got the benefit of living more years and we know the pimple on our face is not the end of all time. But if we're too dismissive with that, we're doing equal harm to a degree. So we have to really hear that. But in that space of the anxieties they're feeling, I'm talking about emotional issues more than physical appearance. How do we back up and be very careful to say the right thing in that moment?
4: One of the things that really made this book strong, I think, is we talked to the kids themselves and we'd ask them, you know, like, what's your biggest fear? And they'd give us, oh, you know, losing a parent and all the standard stuff. And then we'd say, yeah, but what really do you fear? And we would kind of drill in, and when they felt safe, they would say, well, and almost unanimously, they said, the fear of looking stupid, no matter what.
3: Yeah.
4: And one of the reasons that kids want to read this book, want their parents to read this book, I've heard them at the book table, like, Mom, you need to read this book. Get this book. They feel like their parents just haven't gotten anything, that they don't know. And the kid can't tell them because they don't know either. And so we call it what they tell us, but don't tell you, because they felt safe. They felt understood. They felt comfortable. And that's why they were very honest about a lot. All the quotes in there are just fresh and honest.
5: I find it interesting that parents say, my kid never tells me anything. And the kids say, my parents never listen to me.
3: Yeah.
5: Which tells you there's a communication breakdown. And you know, there's a line from the musical Hamilton where they say, talk less, smile more.
3: Yeah.
5: Just a smile and a nod. John's over there smiling and nodding as I'm talking, which encourages me to keep talking.
3: Yeah. That's so true. Let's move into the signs of bullying that we as parents need to be aware of. This seems to be, especially cyberbullying now, which was something unheard of 20 years ago. We didn't have to deal with that. We just had to deal literally with the bully at school that was picking on me. What are those signs that a child will exhibit in junior high, particularly?
5: I think the most obvious one is a sudden change in tastes. They no longer want to watch those movies or wear those clothes. Of course, looking depressed is a sure sign. But when something that gave them joy has always given them joy and suddenly they don't want to do it anymore, odds are pretty good someone has criticized them for that.
3: Anything to add to that, Cynthia? I mean, that's...
4: Well, again, it's how you approach them, too, to say, that's not okay. You better not do that. I know what you're doing. And it's again, back to the questions. And you're saying, do you think that might hurt somebody's feelings?
3: Yeah.
4: Are you being careful of how you're saying it?
3: Or if you're the recipient of it, how do you manage that? That has all kinds of shades to it because it's, you know, bullying comes in all
5: and
3: forms.
5: And it's embarrassing to admit.
3: Yeah.
5: It's hard to get a child to admit.
3: And people don't, understandably, people don't want to be the victim. Describe ways to help middle schoolers develop their identity.
4: You focus on their strengths and reinforce the strengths. And one of the things that impressed me that Sue talked about was she told her kids, God's not afraid of your questions.
3: That's good.
5: Or your anger.
4: Or your anger, yeah.
3: Yeah,
4: and
3: which is so good.
4: So don't be thinking that something's wrong with me and I'm going to go to hell or I'm going to be a terrible person. You can ask God. And sometimes you don't want to ask your parents because they're going to think badly of you.
3: Mm-hmm.
4: But you can ask God. And I really think that it's important that

0: Do you have a daily time of devotion, even if it's brief?
1: And ask, what can I pray about for you today? What's going on? What can I pray about? As a parent.
2: Yeah, it's good.
1: And parents need to not panic.
2: Yeah.
1: The first time a child says, I'm not sure I believe in God anymore. Well, don't panic, because then you'll do what they call going off on them. Right. Where'd you get that idea? Why is that wrong? We just keep coming back to it, but listen openly.
2: Yeah, that's good. And when you look at the research, this becomes one of the core things that when those junior hires become 20-somethings and 30-somethings, they'll look back and say, my parents either did or did not do a good job of helping me form my identity. So this is one not to be sloppy with.
1: And try not to make it all about church.
2: Right.
1: Make it more about faith.
2: Right. Yeah. Faith in Christ, etc. All right. Another really sensitive question. Junior high is the time when you start noticing the opposite sex, typically. Like, you're looking at girls going, they're really pretty. Girls are looking at boys going, he's kind of cute. So as a parent, again, what are some good guidelines when it comes to these relationships? The junior high dance. Let's just start there.
1: I think it's good to have a discussion when they're a little bit younger, what's going to be allowed and at what age. And there are parents who still will make that rule. You're not going out on an actual date until you're 16.
2: Right.
1: But then there are parents who think it's cute to drop off their two 12-year-olds at the movie and leave them unsupervised. So I think you need to be vigilant. Have a sense of humor. That will get you a long, way.
2: Yeah.
0: The old nice try. That's not going to happen. You know, you lighten it up just a little.
1: Or the dad who says you're not going out of the house till you're 30. Well, you know, kids know that he's just kidding, but he is letting them know. We'll have some rules.
2: And managing those appetites are critical. It's starting right there. Mm-hmm. That's the age at which those appetites begin to form. And you need to, as a parent, I think, help shape what is good and godly character, and then what is beyond the pale of the right decision, right? And those are all delicate discussions. Yes, and I would say they're really based on your relationship with your child.
1: And maybe you're not the one, again, as Cynthia said, maybe you're not the one to talk to them about it. Maybe the youth pastor or a favorite aunt or uncle, maybe there's someone else they're more comfortable talking with.
2: That they're more comfortable talking with.
0: I know one of my sons, at one point when I started to talk, no, don't mind. I don't want to.
1: And mine were more willing to talk to me. I had three sons. They wanted to talk to me more than dad, because dad would just get flustered.
2: Yeah.
1: But I had one who'd get in the car and turn off the radio and say, we need to have some girl talk. And he would ask me about something.
2: Oh, wow.
1: Or something he wanted.
2: But that's
1: to
2: really
1: know.
2: Good. That's a great sign that he was comfortable enough to bring
1: those
2: questions.
1: But when you talk with boys, you don't want to sit down with a cup of coffee across the table.
0: No.
1: You want to be in
2: beyond
1: the car,
2: the move.
1: Shoot baskets, play a game, play
2: beyond
1: Legos.
2: The move. That's true. Yep. Let me ask you, how can parents influence their middle schoolers to embrace their values, their faith? This is like the biggest concern. And now you read so much research from Barna and others that so many teens and 20-somethings are walking away from the faith. And so now we are generating this out of fear that our young people, that our children aren't going to embrace the faith. So how do we lay the right breadcrumbs, not in a manipulative way, but in a way that we get there together?
1: And I think they're very sensitive to hypocrisy. So make sure you're modeling the values that you want them to live.
2: Exactly.
1: And then point out maybe when you're not, be ready to ask for forgiveness. Yeah. But again, listen to what they're saying, monitor what they're watching. It's hard because there's so much out there on social media. Again, voices that they're hearing. Make sure that they're hearing your voice just as strongly.
2: That's a good measure.
0: The kids said to us, you know, we don't want to ask our parents any questions. We're afraid to ask about where it is in the Bible or that kind of stuff, because they're going to think that we're doubting and that we're, you know, going back on our faith. And so they needed the assurance.
3: Along this line, you had a story in the book about a young man you called Jack and kind of his story of faith. I wonder if you could tell us about that.
0: Jack, my husband, this is part of his testimony. In 7th and 8th grade, he just decided, I don't believe I just believe in evolution. I don't believe in creation. And so he didn't have any real basis for it. He went for years. And he finally got converted at 16 by the Youth for Christ. That gave you Pretty Girls and Donuts. And then
3: I'm sorry, was that a planned event, Pretty Girls and Donuts?
1: Oh, maybe.
0: Oh, absolutely. I think it must have been, because then he discovered when the youth leader started speaking and goes, oh, that's not what I thought it was. Because, you know, when you're a kid, you're 7th and 8th grade. He said, I just made these big assumptions and I never asked anybody. And so He said, my parents, we never talked about it. And think of the years that he could have had back if he could have just talked to his parents.
2: Yeah. You know, one of the things that you need to do, I think, as a parent, is to encourage your child to ask hard questions, not to run away from those, and maybe even to share some of the hard questions you have not yet resolved yourself as an adult. That seems to allow the child an exhale that it's okay, I'm not broken because I have these questions or these doubts. But how do you do that, Sue? How do you do that to where it encourages the child in their faith journey, not discourages them?
1: I used to tell my students that I had a book of questions to ask God when I get to heaven, things that I don't understand. But it's also good to be able to say, let's check out the Bible for that. You know, you can go to Google and say, what's a good scripture about doubting my faith or about cruelty in the world?
2: Yeah. I mean, those are good things to take on. The fact that you said earlier, Cynthia, God can manage that emotion as well as those intellectual questions that we may not have answered yet.
1: And, but again, don't shut them down.
2: Yeah. Okay. Encourage it. I mean, I would think even identifying with, you know, it's such a good question. I've had that question for years, and I don't know that I have a good answer yet. Right?
1: All the time.
2: Yep. And now you're showing the respect that you talked about earlier and hearing them. So you're listening. So you're doing the things that you
1: and
2: said in the
1: very
2: beginning.
1: And even say that frustrates me too.
2: Yeah.
1: When you're talking about grace, grace is for everybody no matter what. And you can say it doesn't seem fair to me either. If I live a good life and you don't, God forgives both of us equally.
2: Yeah.
1: And it frustrates me.
0: Frankly, this is one of the greatest appeals of this book. In my mind, we didn't even maybe anticipate. The kids want not only to read it, but they say, Mom, you need to read this book. Because they want them to know, but they don't know how to put it in words. And the book talks to them.
2: Mm-hmm. Yeah. I mean, this is the way it should be. So, man, you've covered a lot. There's a lot we didn't get to. Mm-hmm. Let's come back next time and continue to chat if we can do that. And for the listeners, I hope you feel encouraged not only to get through the middle school years, but to make the most of them. It's really laying the foundation for your future adult relationship, right? 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
5: Hi, this is Ben Lowell, and welcome to Back to the Bible Canada with Dr. John Neufeld. Well, today we continue our series in the book of Genesis called Amazing Promises to Dysfunctional People. So let's turn in our Bibles to Genesis chapter 25, verses 19 to 34, as Dr. Neufeld brings us a message entitled, A Divided House.
6: I don't think I'm telling any secrets when I say that human beings, while we desire relationship, are also a hopelessly divided house. Nations go to war against nations, sometimes over things that years later leave historians in wonder. How could such a thing lead to division and to war? But of course, there are other times when the cause for our division is pronounced, and the roots of those divisions do seem insurmountable. But sometimes the warfare of nation against nation, well, it's simply a macro picture of what happens in individual families. As we read through the beginning of the third section of the book of Genesis, we immediately see the roots of a division that will carry on through most of the history of the First Testament. Well, I'm reading Genesis 25, verses 19 to 34. It says, "These are the generations of Isaac, Abraham's son. Abraham fathered Isaac, and Isaac was 40 years old when he took Rebekah, the daughter of Bethuel, the Aramean of Padan Aram, the sister of Laban, the Aramean, to be his wife. And Isaac prayed to the Lord for his wife because she was barren. And the Lord granted his prayer, and Rebekah his wife conceived. The children struggled together within her, and she said, 'If it is thus, why is this happening to me?' So she went to inquire of the Lord. And the Lord said to her, 'Two nations are in your womb, and two peoples from within you shall be divided. The one shall be stronger than the other, the older shall serve the younger.' When her days to give birth were completed, behold, there were twins in her womb. The first came out red, all his body like a hairy cloak. And so they called his name Esau. Afterward, his brother came out with his hand holding Esau's heel, so his name was called Jacob. Isaac was 60 years old when she bore them. When the boys grew up, Esau was a skillful hunter, a man of the field, while Jacob was a quiet man dwelling in tents. Isaac loved Esau because he ate of his game, but Rebekah loved Jacob. Once when Jacob was cooking stew, Esau came in from the field and he was exhausted. And Esau said to Jacob, 'Let me eat some of that red stew, for I'm exhausted.' Therefore his name was called Edom. Jacob said, 'Sell me your birthright now.' Esau said, 'I'm about to die. Of what use is a birthright to me?' Jacob said, 'Swear to me now.' So he swore to him and sold his birthright to Jacob. Then Jacob gave Esau bread and lentil stew, and he ate and drank and rose and went on his way. Thus Esau despised his birthright." So let's tell the story. This is the story of division, with roots in conception and being spread from generation to generation. This is the story of a man named Isaac and his divided house. Isaac was born to Abraham when his dad was 100 years old. His mother had been so old that at one point she described herself as being dried up on the inside. But God visited them, and Isaac's birth was nothing short of miraculous. Indeed, Isaac was a child of promise, the promise of salvation to a sinful world. Isaac was the first fulfillment of that. And when Isaac was 14, Abraham took Isaac up Mount Moriah to sacrifice him as an offering to God. God had demanded it, but then God intervened and provided a ram in his place. And without going into the details, that event prefigured that a greater Isaac, by the name of Jesus, would be the sacrificial substitute for human sin. And when we come to Genesis 25, it's 25 years that have passed. And we find that Isaac is now 40 years old and he's just gotten married. That might not seem unusual in our culture, but we do know that in Jewish culture, the average young man would get married at about 20. But for whatever reason, Isaac was in no hurry to get a wife. And eventually one is found because of the kind provision of God. And upon marriage to Rebekah, they discover she's barren. She's unable to have children. Now please remember, there's no birth control, and it would have been very natural for women to be pregnant shortly after marriage. So they would have known very early on whether or not she was barren. And so Isaac prays to God. After all, he remembers that his own mom was unable to be pregnant and that God had visited his mom at the age of 90 and that his own birth was a miraculous birth. Couldn't God do the same with them? And by all indications, that's exactly what he thought. And so he prays and God hears, and Rebekah becomes pregnant. But I wonder if you've noticed something here. Verse 26 says that Isaac is now 60. So he's been praying, I have to assume, for 20 years. You know, I have to stop here for a moment. I need to give us a little life lesson from this family. You can be the recipient of God's promises, but that doesn't mean it's going to be clear sailing. In fact, I would argue that the reverse is often the case. And sometimes God demands that the things we pray for can only come about as a result of long, protracted praying. It's here that I notice something about Isaac. When Isaac's dad saw that his wife was not getting pregnant, well, he slept with his slave girl, Hagar, so he could have a child through her. You see, Abraham was anything but perfect. But Isaac doesn't follow his example. He remains faithful to Rebekah. Indeed, he never takes another wife. He doesn't sleep with his slave girl. He just keeps bringing his case before God. So what does that tell us about Isaac's character? I see Isaac as a man of deep reverence. He's persistent in

prayer, he remains faithful both to his God and to his wife. So how does a man like that get a dysfunctional family? That's the whole thing that's so fascinating. Because the more we get into this story, we're going to see that Isaac hardly gets mentioned at all. Jacob, his son, becomes the star of the story, and Isaac just fades into the background. And why is that? Well, for instance, we see that when his sons quarrel, we will see Isaac and Rebekah taking different sides, both siding with a different son. Rebekah knows because God's revealed it to her that the older will serve the younger, and she gives preference to Jacob. But Isaac loves Esau because Esau, well, he's a man's man. Isaac may be a man of reverence and persistent prayer, but as time went on, we find moments when I think he lacks judgment. He lacks vision for both boys. He shows favoritism, and yet his life is characterized by, at least at some moments, a lack of leadership. See, I believe that fathers are called to be leaders in their home. And studies have shown that when men lead spiritually in their homes and in their church, the church tends to thrive, church attendance tends to go up, homes are healthy. But when men won't lead, when they refuse to make courageous decisions for God and for the good of their families, when they refuse to get a vision for their wives and their families, when they stop being the spiritual priest of the home, when they can't look at their kids and get the courage to say no and to provide discipline and standards for their home, well, the long-term results are tragic. And so it seems to me that in our story, we have Isaac, the child of promise, who is a man who does love God and is a man who leads in key times, but also he's a man who abandons leadership in other times. Signs that all will not be well begin very early. Verse 22 says that the babies were struggling in the womb. You know, one translation says that they jostled with each other, but I don't think that gets the idea. The Hebrew here means to abuse or to crush or to oppress. In other words, something well beyond the norm was going on. The struggle in Rebekah's womb was so violent that she must have cried out in agony, that it was tearing her insides apart. And in desperation, she goes to God and God speaks to her. Now, we don't know how God spoke, but he did. And God tells her that two peoples, two nations, two races of people are in her womb, and these two nations will be fighting each other constantly. This is simply a sign for the future. Now, from history, we do know that that's exactly what happened. Esau's descendants were the Edomites, and Jacob's descendants are the Israelites. And in Numbers 20, we're told that Edom inherited their land before Israel,

0: and that Edom refused to allow Israel to pass through their territory to their promised land, and even came out in force against them. We know that there was frequently warfare between Israel and Edom, and that King David eventually, according to 2 Samuel chapter 8, eventually subjugated the Edomites and made them a part of his kingdom. The book of Obadiah, Edom is condemned because they took part when foreigners invaded Israel, and they even gloated over Israel's defeat. And we also know that in the New Testament, it was King Herod, or Herod the Great, who slaughtered all the firstborn in Bethlehem in his vain attempt to destroy the Messiah, that this Herod was of Edomite descent. Now, this indeed was a foreshadowing of a great and bloody contest between two nations, and Rebekah, the mother of them both, was already beginning to suffer under this. And what's even more fascinating is what happens next. The two boys are born, and the first one becomes the firstborn. And in the ancient world, the firstborn would inherit a double portion of all that his father had. So in this case, Esau would get two-thirds, and Jacob would get one-third. But as we're going to find out, God has other plans.
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0: Esau is born first, and if there's ever a case of nature over nurture, well, this is it. Esau is the missing link. This kid is hairy top to bottom, and they gave him the name Harry. That's what Esau means. I know some of you are named Harry, but I've met all sorts of bald Harrys, but this Harry, well, he's Harry. And then look what happens next. Jacob comes out with his hand attached to Esau's heel. And they give him the name Jacob, which means he who grasps the heel, which carries the idea of grasping or clutching or trying hard to get something. And how true this turns out to be. This kid Jacob spends his life grasping for things that he wants and doesn't mind if the things he wants brings harm to others. And so one day, as the text teaches us, Jacob made his brother swear an oath to him, something that could not be revoked, very much like, in our day, a legal contract that's attested by lawyers. His brother would give him the rights of the firstborn for a bowl of lentil stew. Now, I don't know if Esau connected this rash vow with the blessing of Abraham. I think he probably didn't, because he saw no value for Abraham's blessing to the world. It's important to realize that Abraham died when these boys were 15. And so no doubt, the boys were very aware of what God had promised to Abraham, their grandfather. But I also have no doubt that whereas Jacob didn't know if the birthright included the blessing or not, one thing's clear, he was grasping, he was angling for something. So there could be no greater contrast between these two brothers. Esau is violent, he's rash, and he's given to anger. Jacob is cunning, he's merciless, and he's conniving. I wouldn't do business with either one of them. The first would kill you and the second would rob you blind. And between the two of them, the stage is set for conflict. And Dad wasn't giving enough leadership. He simply liked the older because the older was a man's man. He's a hunter. What characteristics are there of a dysfunctional family? Well, for one, there's enough blame to go around. Have you ever met a dysfunctional marriage or a dysfunctional family? Everyone's always blaming someone, and no one owns up to their own role in this matter. They blame their parents.

0: parents, or they blame their siblings, or they blame someone else. And when that happens, no solution is on the horizon. But there's a second characteristic of dysfunctional families. There's a difference of fundamental values. I'm sure you've seen it already. Esau is an immediate gratification kind of a guy. Now, present something to him and he wants it, and he will like to get it no matter what the long-term consequences might be. We all know people like that. They are the first people to get into a heated argument. They get fired from their jobs, but they've made their point and no one's going to push them around it. And I think that's Esau. Jacob, on the other hand, is a long-term, merciless planner and plotter. He's going to kiss you on one cheek while he puts a sword in your back. He looks at the long term, and from that perspective, it's easy for him to manipulate a guy like Esau. Well, that's how the story begins, but why tell it? What does it mean? Well, here's what we learn. First of all, have you ever wondered why God chooses to bless Jacob? Well, someone might say he didn't because Jacob manipulated his way into the blessing, but when you think that, you're wrong. You might be able to deceive your brother and trick him, but you don't trick God and you don't manipulate God. And if you miss that point, you'll miss the entire point of this account. This is the story of a God who chooses. Look again at verse 23. God determined the destiny of these two boys while they were in the womb. In fact, later on, the Bible itself would comment on this very thing. Listen to Romans 9:10-13. It says, "When Rebekah had conceived children by one man, our forefather Isaac, though they were not yet born and had done nothing either good or bad, in order that God's purpose of election might continue, not because of works, but because of his call, she was told, 'The older will serve the younger.' As it is written, 'Jacob I loved, but Esau I hated.'" Now, please don't misinterpret that. Hated is here to be understood as rejected. God rejected Esau. Now, someone might say, well, maybe God did this kind of thing once, but he doesn't do it now. Well, not so. Listen to John 15:16. Jesus says, "You did not choose me, but I chose you and appointed you that you should go and bear fruit and that your fruit should abide." Well, still, someone might say, well, maybe that's true of Jacob and it's true of the 12 disciples, but it couldn't be true of anyone else. Well, yeah, it can. Listen to the words of Ephesians 1:3-5. It says, "Blessed be the God and Father of our Lord Jesus Christ, who has blessed us in Christ with every spiritual blessing in the heavenly places, even as," listen now, "even as he chose us in him before the foundation of the world that we should be holy and blameless before him. In love he predestined us for the adoption through Jesus Christ according to the purpose of his will." Now, without getting into all the details of that, the implications should be clear. So many people are afraid they aren't good enough to be a Christian. And truth be told, you're right. The older I get, the more alarmed I am personally of my own sin, and so should you be. I never worry about people who are honest enough to admit the depths of their depravity. I worry about those who are not. We're a great big dysfunctional family, but what distinguishes us from the rest of the dysfunctional families on the earth are not our choices, not our worthy deeds, not our ability to choose what's noble and good, but rather that God has had mercy on us, that God has chosen to make us his own. And that's the story of Jacob. He's lying and conniving and merciless, and he's a cheat. But eventually, before he dies, he will find mercy. And that's the story of Paul, the persecutor of God's people. He is a man who found mercy. And that's the story of Peter, the coward and self-serving man who found mercy. And that's the story of me, personally. I am the undisciplined, self-willed, egotistical rascal who found mercy. And that's your story if you're in Christ. It's the story of God entering into a voting booth and picking you on his ballot. It's the story of mercy. If you learn nothing else from these accounts, learn that. And as we go through the story of Jacob, we're going to see a man who eventually gets changed. You know, sometimes he gets changed by others deceiving him, and sometimes by direct encounters with God, and sometimes simply by being placed in a helpless situation. But through his life, God is preparing him for that one day when he actually encounters Jesus as his Savior. Yeah, you heard me right. Jacob encountered Jesus as his Savior. Now, I'm laying so much emphasis on this because that's where the Bible will lead us. Yeah, it's true. Jacob saw the value of the inheritance while Esau despised it, but Jacob never saw the eternal value of the inheritance. Jacob at this moment is an unregenerate man who's looking to become rich. That's his motivation, pure and simple. Now, this is not the story of the moral superiority of those whom God chooses. This is the story of the mercy of God on a most unworthy man by the name of Jacob. But putting things like that might mislead us yet. This story, Jacob and Esau, is also the story of the value of eternal things. I go back to the day when Esau has been out hunting. And he's come back empty-handed. He's hot, he's tired, he's hungry, and he's impatient. And for immediate gratification, he sells his rights as the firstborn to his brother. What do we make of that? Listen to Hebrews 12:15-17. It says, "See to it that no one fails to obtain the grace of God, that no root of bitterness springs up and cause trouble, and by it many become defiled, that no one is sexually immoral or unholy like Esau, who sold his birthright for a single meal. For you know that afterward, when he desired to inherit the blessing, he was rejected, for he found no chance to repent, though he sought it with tears." Here's the lesson. Immediate stuff, like holding on to grudges, what people have done to us, or immediate stuff like sexual relations outside of marriage, or immediate stuff like choices in life that are motivated by greed or fame or some other such thing. This immediate stuff can cause us to become defiled and rejected so that later in life, all that's left to us is regret. See, if the truth be told, not a day goes by for any of us in which we do not make the big choices, the choices in which we reveal to ourselves what we truly are. And in the end of the day, the little decisions become very big because they direct the course of a life on the way to eternity. And so how do we have hope? Well, we return to the theme of our series, God's amazing promises to dysfunctional people. You know, as much as this series might help us to clarify the things that really matter, and as much as we might be disheartened by the dysfunction that we find in all of us, my prayer is that we might find in this story hope for ourselves, our spouses, our children, our families. God's promises to us are bigger than our problems.
1: John, I think you illustrate so well that a stumbling block we have, this sense that Jacob and Esau were seen differently in God's eyes. But the reality is, neither of them were worthy.
0: Yeah, they're very different kind of people who exhibit their sin very differently. You know, this impulsive Esau who acts in the spur of the moment, and the scheming, long-term planning, ready to lie at the drop of a hat, Jacob, they're very different. And so, you know, it depends on what you like in human sin, if you like the schemer better or if you like the impulsive guy better. I mean, but the reality is the Bible doesn't describe Jacob as any way morally superior. And so that's wonderful for those of us who have come to know Christ. We have come to realize that it was not something superior in us that commended us to God, but rather His mercy. So I find hope in this, not any panic.
1: Thanks so much, John. And remember to join us again tomorrow as we continue our series in the book of Genesis, right here on Back to the Bible Canada, where we teach the Bible. Jesus proclaimed the kingdom of God not alone, but through others. 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
3: Have you ever said these words to your child? Don't tell a lie because your nose will grow longer. Well, how can you say that? You just told your child not to lie by lying. I know a guy who told his kids that the rumble strips on the highway are for blind drivers. Not true. Don't lie to your kids. When I was a young parent, I found myself in situations that nothing in college prepared me for. I have said things like, please stop using your sister as your chair. She doesn't like that. Wow. Here's another thing I never thought I'd say. Please take your foot out of your brother's cereal. Parenting is no piece of cake. Here are 10 actual things parents never dreamed they would say, but did. Don't lick the cat. Why is there Jell-O on the dog? Oh, man. We cannot have pizza and ice cream for breakfast. Tell me, how many pretzels did you put up your nose? Stop folding your little brother. Oh, wow. The cat is not a horse. We keep our pants on at the restaurant. Stop eating dog food. I've said that myself. Please don't play the piano with your face. Oh, man, parenting. Sometimes parents say the strangest things, unexpected and hilarious things, but the best parents I know are intentional with their words. Here are 8 things every child needs to hear, if possible, every day. Number 1, you did the right thing. Praising their growth, effort, choices, and character pays rich dividends. I'm told we need 7 positive comments for every negative one. No child ever said, I was encouraged way too much. Let's be their biggest fan. Number 2, I'm sorry, please forgive me. No parent is perfect. When we're wrong, we admit it, and in so doing, teach the language of apology by being sorry. This teaches kids that apologizing is a sign of maturity and strength, not weakness, and that relationships can be repaired. Number 3, I love you. I first heard these words from my dear dad when he was in his 70s. I never doubted it was true, but it was nice to hear. I now have grandchildren who speak these beautiful words every time I see them. Number 4, this is your responsibility. Such words foster accountability and independence and keep kids out of jail by teaching them to take ownership of their choices and actions. Number 5, I hear you. Listening shows that their thoughts and concerns are important and build strong communication. 6 is no. Hopefully you say yes far more, but children need to see that there are boundaries, that there's consistency. Number 7, you've got what it takes, kiddo. Notice I didn't say they can be anything they want to be, but saying you've got what it takes builds resilience and confidence as they face life's inevitable obstacles. Number 8, God is with us. These beautiful words bring comfort and cheer. Among our children's earliest memories are their mother's battle with grand mal seizures. Few things in life have been more difficult than that season, but kids notice where we go in tough times, to a bottle or a Bible. They need to be reminded daily that whatever comes, God will never leave us, and that their parents are praying. I think there are 3 ways to teach our children. The first is by example. The second is by example. And the third, by example. Our kids watch how we do life, and they're listening to our words. If you'd like to hear this program again, visit Laugh Again online or download our free app. And for those who counted my list of things parents can't believe they said, and no, I didn't mention number 10, here it is. We do not color the cat. Now, go make someone's day.
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A warm welcome to our program, Prophecy for Today, where we study biblical prophecy and its application to our daily life. It's a wonderful day to worship God. I'm William Steves. Let's pray. Dear Heavenly Father, thank you for making us stewards of your gospel and calling us to boldly bear your truth to all nations and people. Forgive us for our weakness, our fear, our nervousness. Give us the boldness to speak your holy gospel without fear. And it's in Jesus' name I pray. Amen.

0: Yes.
1: Maranatha, friends, the Lord is coming. Luke 6 and verse 5. And he said unto them, that the Son of Man is Lord also of the Sabbath. The Lord instituted the law in the Old Testament for specific purposes. We're told in Galatians that we were given the law to demonstrate our own wickedness and our incapacity of living up to God's standards on our own. Jesus Christ never sinned, never violated the law. However, he was regularly willing to confront the Judaistic system, which established continual regulation above and beyond the Old Testament law. The Pharisees were trying to trip Jesus up for allowing his disciples to eat food on the Sabbath day. But they were not the authors or masters of the law. Christ was, and so he reminded them of their own inconsistencies and of their failures to maintain a consistent standard. As we consider the things God has commanded us, we must always be careful to not bind burdens on other people that cannot be borne, as the Pharisees did. Instead, we must always point them back to the grace and mercy of Christ, the Lord and author of God's law. 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I'm William Steves. Today's letter comes from Zambia. 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

0: And now, the familiar voice of Pastor Perry F. Rockwood, who is at home with the Lord.
1: Shall we pray? Heavenly Father, we're found in the presence of God, and what a blessing and joy it is to know that Thou art the only true and living God, and Thou art a rewarder of them that diligently seek Thee. I pray for those who are not well, those who are aged, those mourning the loss of loved ones, those who are lonely. I pray today for homes and marriages, and I know, Father, it is not God's will that that marriage break up. I pray today for young people. I pray today, Father, for those who are not saved, the many who are religious but lost. Draw them to Thyself. I pray in Jesus' name, amen. We saw yesterday that the extremity of God's people became His opportunity. When Moses was in the desert, the angel of the Lord appeared unto him in a flame of fire out of the midst of a bush, Exodus 3:2. Tell me now, why did not God choose to make blaze with His flame, a beautiful stately plant lifting its fronds heavenward? What a lowly, fruitless, thorny bush. Yes, and tell me why God has chosen as His own particular people the smallest, most miserable and downtrodden people on earth, that because He is God, He might work through them for His glory. I believe that's why. He's God. He's not man. His thoughts are not our thoughts. His thoughts are higher than our ways. Yes, the base things of the world and things which are despised hath God chosen, yea, and things which are not, to bring to naught things that are, that no flesh should glory in His presence, 1 Corinthians 1. There was no special merit in Abraham nor in Israel. Their election was unconditional and by the decree and grace of God. So also was His selection and gift of the land to His people. What was the word of God to Moses? And friends, that still stands today. The land belongs to them. Exodus 6,

was his selection and gift of the land to his people? What was the word of God to Moses? And friends, that still stands today. The land belongs to them. Exodus 6, 5. I have also heard the groaning of the children of Israel, whom the Egyptians kept in bondage, and I have remembered my covenant. Wherefore say unto the children of Israel, I am the Lord, and I will bring you out from under the burdens of the Egyptians, and I will rid you out of their bondage, and I will redeem you with stretched out arm, and I will bring you in unto the land, which I did swear to give to Abraham, Isaac, and to Jacob. Now, not because the people, not even because of Moses, besought the Lord for emancipation and liberty, but because he who was the God of Abraham, of Isaac, and of Jacob remembered his covenant and saw their affliction, he came down to deliver them. Israel was to be redeemed of the Lord. Well, what about Moses? What was he supposed to do? Was he to go back to Egypt, gather about him the disgruntled and dissatisfied of the court habitants, search out the malcontents and radicals among the people? No. Was he to enlist an army of the ablest men in Israel and train them in warlike maneuvers? Not a bit. Was he to secure the cooperation of the mighty enemies of Egypt so that the menace of hosts without as well as within might force Pharaoh to capitulate? No, I believe this, nothing of the sort. I am come down to deliver them, saith the Lord, and he will not give his glory to another.

0: particularly is that Israel's redemption is of God's grace alone, without any supplement whatever of law. To use the Lord's own words, he bore them on eagle's wings. Abundant evidences and varied experiences of grace were theirs. The bitter waters of Marah were sweetened. Quails and manna were miraculously provided to satisfy their hunger. Water was made to flow from the rock to quench their thirst. Victory was given them over Amalek. But though in this short time Israel murmured and doubted again and again, there is not a hint of any outbreak of divine wrath, nor of any judgment visited upon them. They were certainly living under grace, not under law. It is certainly clear that they were a divinely redeemed, wonderfully blessed, victorious people of God before they ever came under the law. It is certainly true the law has nothing to do with the reality of God's redemption. And friends, that's also true today. Salvation is by grace and grace alone. For by grace are ye saved through faith, and that not of yourselves, and that not of yourselves, and that not of yourselves. It is the gift of God, not of works, lest any man should boast. The Bible declares that we're all sinners, that the wages of sin is death, and there's only one who can forgive us our sins, and his name is Jesus. He shed his blood for the remission of our sins, that whosoever shall call upon the name of the Lord shall be saved. This broadcast is sponsored by the People's Gospel Hour, Halifax, Nova Scotia, Canada, B3J3A1. Our United States address, the People's Gospel Hour, Box 55862, Boston, Massachusetts, 02205. 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
2: God has a will and a plan for every one of our lives. 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What is the first decision? Trusting Jesus Christ as your personal Savior. Asking Him to forgive you of your sins. Telling Him that you're laying your life before Him and that you want to see what God will do in your life once you lay your life before Him.
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2: The person whose attitude is such that they can't be transparent, you cannot build friendship if you're not transparent. Well, let me tell you something. Every single one of us is weak. You think you're strong and you think you're Superman, Superwoman, you're in trouble. We're all weak. We all need each other. We need the person, the prayers, the fellowship, the friendship, the loyalty, the devotion, and all of that from other people. We don't have to be needy, but there are needs in our lives.
3: Does the instability in the world ever make you want to just close the door and hide? While withdrawing sounds harmless, locking yourself away also bars you in with another powerful enemy, loneliness. Today on In Touch, the teaching ministry of Dr. Charles Stanley, you'll hear part two of Building Wise Friendships. Hear 10 steps that can help us win the struggle with loneliness.
2: When you think about your friendships, let me just simply say that your friends, that is, if you have any true, genuine, loving, caring, devoted, loyal friends, they're one of the greatest assets you have in your life. And because they're assets in your life, you have to handle them. It takes time, it takes effort, it takes energy. And oftentimes people say, well, I just don't have any friends and I wish I did. What you have to ask is, are you trying to build friendships? Are you trying to build relationships? Or do you just expect them to happen? You see, casual friendships sort of happen. Real, true, genuine, loving, loyal, devoted friends don't happen. They're not found. They're built. And the quality of the material we place in that friendship will determine how long it lasts and how satisfying it is. And oftentimes, we're in too big a hurry. We don't want to spend the time, we don't want to spend the effort, and yet we still want those kind of friendships. They don't come that way. So I want us to think about this whole idea, because when you think about friendships, think about this. One of the first things that our Lord said was this. He said, having created Adam, He looked around at all this absolutely perfect garden, and here's Adam all by himself. And He said, it's not good that man be alone. Now, when the Bible speaks of man, usually it's talking about mankind, at least in some verses. And so it's certainly not good for a man to be alone or a woman to be alone. That's what God said. So, in fact, He was so persuaded and convinced of that, He gave Adam Eve. That is, He desired that he have a relationship, that he have a friendship. And so He created her. And God made us for relationships, for companions, and for friendship. And it is not good for us to live alone. I think anyone who lives alone can say, while the Lord maybe has brought us to a sense of satisfaction and contentment, it's still not good in lots of ways to be alone. And so God knew that, and therefore He made preparation for it. When you think, for example, in the Scriptures of how many of God's servants down through the years had friends surrounding them, for example, in fact, the Bible says that God said that Abraham was his friend, that he was a friend to Abraham. And you'll recall that Moses had Aaron and Joshua as his very intimate close friends that helped him. You'll recall that David had Jonathan, but he also had many other very loyal, devoted friends who would have given their life for him. And of course, all of us remember Daniel, the prophet Daniel. He had three very devoted friends of Shadrach,

You'll discover that the Apostle Paul had numbers of friends, and he would say, would you please tell Luke to come to see me, or Timothy, or whoever it might have been. He had numbers of friends. He had lots to say about them because they were very important to him. In fact, one of the greatest assets you and I have is a loyal, devoted, faithful friend. And when we don't have those, there's something missing in our life. And so I would simply ask you, can you look around in your life today and say, well, yes, I do have one, two, three of those friends. If you have three of those kind of friends, you are so very, very blessed. Now, the big question is this, how do I develop that kind of relationship? How do I build that kind of friendship with anyone? Well, I want to go back to say, remember, that oftentimes our background has an effect upon the way we were treated. Doesn't have to be just necessary in your childhood, but the way you've been treated in your adulthood. The way we've been treated in the past oftentimes highly influences our capacity to be able to build wise relationships, wise friendships. So, what I want to do is I want to give you a list of things that I know will prove helpful. And I'll simply want to put it this way, that is, we build wise friendships when? And I'm going to give you a list of things. We build wise friendships when we share, listen, a deep mutual concern. Now, that's not the only reason. So I'm going to say that's just one of many. It's not the most important one, but it is a basic one. We build wise friendships when we can share a deep mutual interest. Now, all of us who are believers have a wonderful mutual interest. Now, if you want to build a wise friendship, wise relationship, that mutual interest as a believer should always be, as certainly a part of that should be the Lord Jesus Christ. If you have a relationship and a friendship that you can't ever mention His name without the other person being slightly objecting to it or feel like you want to, don't push me, there's something wrong with that relationship. Unless it is a relationship that you're willing to lead this person to Jesus Christ, then I can understand that. But when we're talking about building friendships, loyal, devoted, loving friendships, first of all, certainly, that's going to begin with a mutual sense of deep interest and things that you have together. Then, this is a very important one. We can build these kind of friendships, wise friendships, when, this is very important because I want to comment about this in a moment, when that friendship is based on my meeting their needs, not me, their meeting my needs. That is, if my friendship is built on the fact that I'm needy and I need the other person, that friendship probably will not go very far. Now, I believe that God wants to bring all of us to the place where He is absolutely sufficient in our life. And I know that God does know how, and that He can bring us to the place in our life, now listen carefully, where we do not feel needy. We don't need anyone. Now, I didn't say we do not need people, but that we don't have this neediness so that our relationships and friendships are based on, I need this, I need you, I need that, I need him, I need her. Because those kind of relationships don't really last very long oftentimes. But the Lord Jesus Christ in our heart can bring us to a point of such absolute, complete, listen, adequacy, sufficiency, completeness, contentment in Him, that we then can build very godly, wise, wonderful, contenting, energizing, motivating friendships because it isn't based on need. It is based now on how can I help this person? How can I meet their needs? How can I be the person they need me to be to them? And so there is a difference between developing a friendship based on this very needy, I need you kind of feeling and I must have you kind of feeling, and a freedom from all of that that makes it possible for us to build very wise, godly, contenting, fruitful, delightful, pure relationships and friendships. Likewise, if we're going to build these kind of relationships and we're going to build these kind of friendships, we must be willing to risk rejection and pain. We're all going to have it because all of us are human. Here's what happens. Two people can love each other or two people can have a good relationship and that one of them is going to do something that the other one feels rejected or feels like, well, you weren't thinking about me. You didn't care. And they're going to feel pain. Listen.

If you're waiting till you can find someone who will cause you no pain, who will cause you no sense of rejection, and whose life is such that you'll never have any hurt, you'll never have a relationship. Because Jesus, for example, he caused the Apostle Peter some pretty straight pain. He said to him, "You act like the devil." That had to be painful in front of the rest of them. And so therefore, when we come to building these wise relationships and friendship, you got to be willing to suffer a little hurt, a little pain, a little misunderstanding, and some rejection. And there are many people who've been so rejected and so hurt and so full of pain, they say, "I can't stand anymore. It's just not worth it." Yes, it is. It's worth the pain and rejection to feel loved and anchored by a genuine, true, loving, devoted, loyal friend. Yes, it's worth it. Sure, it's worth it. But you see, you'll never grow up until you're willing to be hurt. You'll never grow up until you can live, listen, when you can live through the hurt and the pain, and you can live through with that person no matter what. You want to build strong relationships and friendships? Listen, when we do, and we really choose to do so, we can do that when we love sacrificially. If I love sacrificially, it means that I can give and expect nothing in return. It means that I can also give when I have needs, but I don't have to mention them. It means that I can put myself second. It means that if I love sacrificially, I'm willing to lay down my life and lay down my wants and my wishes in order to please and to make the other person happy and to bring them to contentment and joy in their life. And so when a person is building wise relationships, wise friendships, they are willing and they can love sacrificially. That means they don't always have to have their way. Even though they think they're right sometimes, they don't have to have their way. They're willing to lay that down. If you're going to have those kind of relationships, you must be willing to be open and transparent. Now, what do I mean by that? Simply this. If you're going to build a friendship with someone, you've got to open your heart. You've got to be willing to say, "You know, let me tell you how I'm feeling," and not worry about whether the other person's going to respond in the wrong way or not. To be transparent says I'm going to be open, honest about my feelings, about what I'm thinking, how I'm thinking, why I thought that way, why I did this. And the other person may question that, but you know what? If you wait till you get somebody who always agrees with you, that's not friendship. Friends are willing to confront. But genuine, true friends confront in love. They confront with the idea of edifying the other person, building them up, strengthening them, helping them to see their relationship to God, helping them to understand what is best in their life. You see, if you're going to build those kind of friendships, it takes effort. It takes energy. And I must be willing to open my heart. Now, the tragedy of people like that is this. What they don't realize is when they shut you out, they shut themselves up to their own loneliness. My heart goes out to people who are lonely, who shut themselves into a very small world for fear of rejection, further rejection, fear of further hurt, further pain. You know what? You're not going to get out from behind that wall until you're willing to risk it. Are you going to get hurt? Yes. Pain? Yes. Rejection? Yes. Is it worth it? Yes. But you've got to be willing to get out. Say, "You know what? I'm imperfect. Here's what happened in my life. And I need help. I need your understanding. I need your prayers," whatever it might be. Then, if we're going to build those kind of intimate, happy, joyful kind of friendships, we must be willing to serve the other person gladly. And you know what? If you have a true friend and you want to be a true friend, you want to develop real true friendships, serving one another is just part of it. If you're one of those persons and you're always on the receiving end and that's the way you like it, you'll never have genuine, true, intimate, loving, loyal, devoted, lasting friendship. It just doesn't work. It goes both ways. And when you find two people who love to serve each other, when I see people like that, and I see people who are happily married, they just love each other to death, they're serving each other. They don't have to be
coaxed into doing it. It's just part of, it flows because of what? Because of their genuine love and their genuine respect and their love for each other. Then I'm going to be able to build those kind of wise friendships when I can say, please forgive me, and to be forgiving toward the other person. If you cannot say, I was wrong, I really blew it, I was very insensitive, I wasn't looking out for you, I didn't think about you, I was only thinking about myself, I need to ask you, would you please forgive me? If you can't say that, you cannot build friendship. You've got to be willing to say, please forgive me. And then you're going to build lasting friendship. You've got to be willing to be forgiving no matter what. When somebody says, I can forgive you, but it's over, it just got canceled, the word forgiven doesn't mean it's meaningless at that point. Listen, how can I withhold forgiveness from anyone when he has forgiven me all of my life? I was saved at 12, and every single thing I've ever done that was not right in the eyes of God is forgiven, washed away in the blood of Jesus. How can I hold vengeance and retaliation? I may not like what some people do, but you know what? I have no right to refuse forgiveness. You're going to build good friendships, lasting friendships. You got to be forgiving. We build wise friendships when we can accept criticism and praise gladly. Now, I know that runs against your grain, and you say, what's this gladly business? Well, how can you accept criticism and praise gladly? Let me ask you a question. Do you have a right to accept praise if you can't accept criticism? I don't think so. In other words, if I love your praise, I must be willing to gladly accept your criticism. Watch this now. If I'm persuaded you really love me, I'm going to be able to accept your criticism because I know, you know what? You're looking out for my best interest. You see something about me I don't see. You love me enough to confront me. You love me enough to tell me I was wrong. You love me enough to tell me you need to look at that and reexamine that. If you can't have that kind of relationship with somebody, you can't have a real marriage. You can't have a real relationship. You can't have a genuine, fulfilling, contenting, joyful, exciting, listen, happy relationship with anybody. Because praise and criticism is part of life. How do you handle that? That is, how do we wisely handle those things? I'm simply saying, if you're going to build a relationship, if you're going to build a friendship with somebody, you must be willing to accept praise and criticism. Listen, gladly. I will only accept it gladly when I believe it's being done in love and when I believe the other person really has my best interest at heart. If that's not there, it won't be very gladly. Then I will build wise relationships when I'm committed to the spiritual growth of the other person. When I'm committed to the spiritual growth of the other person, I can build a wonderful relationship. When I want to encourage them in the Word of God, when I want to encourage them to pray, and I'm willing to pray with them, and I'm willing to help them understand the Word of God, the ways of God, when I can carry on a conversation with somebody about the Lord Jesus Christ and feel absolutely free to express what I believe God is saying at this point, when I can say to a person, let me tell you what I believe the Lord has said to me about thus and so, and what I'd like for us to do is to pray together about this and see if you get the same confirmation about this that I do. When I think about helping someone else grow up in their spiritual life, you just think about what a wonderful opportunity we have. That to establish those kind of friendships, that we're helping the other person grow up and mature in their spiritual life. Listen, two genuine friends, that's what they do. When they're genuine friends, godly friends, what do? They want to see each other grow up because as one person grows, what do? They pull the other person in. When they get there, they pull the other person. So what happens is this, as each one matures in their life in different areas, it motivates and strengthens and encourages and inspires us to grow equally in that area. Because in every two people, one is going to be stronger in one way than the other. And what happens is God just does something absolutely fantastic in their lives. What a beautiful way to establish a lasting friendship when you're challenged and motivated to help grow the other person up in their spiritual life. Likewise, when we really and truly want
to develop lasting, true, genuine friendship.

0: chips. We will do that when the principles of Scripture govern our relationship. When the principles of Scripture govern our relationship. Now that would eliminate a lot of things in people's lives. If they said, you know what? I certainly want to be your friend, and I would be interested in building a friendship relationship with you. And let's just decide in the very beginning that the principles of the Word of God will govern our relationship. It'll govern what we say to each other. It'll govern how we react to each other. It will govern our conduct and our behavior in public and in private. It will govern every aspect of our life because we want a godly relationship. And when you choose to build a relationship governed by the principles of the Word of God, you're going to build a fantastic relationship, a loving, loyal, devoted, immeasurable, incomparable, indescribable relationship that will bring you the greatest sense of contentment and joy and peace and happiness in your life, no matter what.
1: 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It's just ahead.
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5: Today's scripture reading is Psalm 100, verses 1 through 5. Shout joyfully to the Lord, all the earth. Serve the Lord with gladness. Come before Him with joyful singing. Know that the Lord Himself is God. It is He who has made us and not we ourselves. We are His people and the sheep of His pasture. Enter His gates with thanksgiving and His courts with praise. Give thanks to Him. Bless His name. For the Lord is good, His loving kindness is everlasting, and His faithfulness to all generations.
1: Have you ever considered how you treat the Lord? Some people lift prayer request after prayer request and yet fail to give Him glory and praise. When that's the case, they may be attempting to use the Lord to fulfill their needs and desires without demonstrating love for Him.

0: 1 Peter 2:9 says, God's people should proclaim His excellencies. Our concerns are of great importance to Him, but He also wants us to come to Him with a worshipful heart, not an attitude of self-centeredness. You may ask, what's the point of praise? When you begin to extol the Lord, your focus shifts to Him. Then you will start recalling the ways He's impacted your life. As Psalm 105:5 says, remember His wonders which He has done. Praising the Lord is one of Scripture's principal themes. We're told to do so joyfully, all throughout the day and in the presence of others. Take some time today to reflect on the Lord's mighty work of salvation in your life. Praise the Father for His faithfulness and righteousness. When your heart is full of praise, worries will diminish, and you'll trust God to provide for your needs in His own timing.
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0: Do you have a best friend? The most important friendship you could ever have could begin today. Here's A Moment with Charles Stanley.
2: Now, I want to talk about one particular friendship. I want to talk about the most important friendship that you and I have. And that is our friendship with Jesus Christ. He said to His disciples in John chapter 15, that 15th verse, He says, you're My friends. Not only were they His friends, you know what? Every single one of us, the Lord Jesus Christ desires to develop a friendship with us. It is possible to have an intimate, loving, satisfying, contenting, eternal relationship with the Son of God. And remember this, this relationship is built on His unconditional love for us, on His continuing forgiveness of us, on His eternal plan for us. So that when you develop a friendship with Jesus, it's eternal. It is forever, and no matter what happens, that friendship will never be broken. And I want to ask you, if you've never trusted Him as your Savior, no matter how many other friends you have, there will always be a gap in your heart, always be an empty space there, because there's a space created there in your life for Jesus, the best friend you'll ever have. And He's yours for the asking. If you ask Him, Lord Jesus, forgive me of my sins. I do believe that Your death on the cross paid my sin debt in full, and I'm asking You to forgive me and trusting You to become my Savior, and surely I want You to be my friend. You know how long it'll take Him to do that? Just about like that. He's ready to build a relationship with you that'll satisfy you forever and ever and ever.
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1: You've heard the expression, when it rains, it pours. Well, Job knew that feeling better than anyone. Crushed by loss, abandoned by comfort, his own wife urging him to give up. Yet something deep inside him refused to let go. Today on Insight for Living, Chuck Swindoll draws three timeless principles from Job's darkest hour that speak directly to where many of us find ourselves right now. Principles about trials and about a God who is sovereign over every circumstance, even the ones that make no sense. Chuck titled his message, Satan vs. Job, Round 2.

It all finally overwhelmed Mrs. Job, and she came to him one day for a visit. And as she asked, "Do you still hold fast your integrity? Curse God and die." I want to say four things about Mrs. Job and why she would do this. First, she too had lost 10 children. Until you or I have lost 10 children, let's stay quiet about criticizing Mrs. Job. Who knows what you would do in the backwash of that kind of grief? I can't even imagine. So she too was lost in her grief. And in the weakening struggle of that grief, she blurted this out. Second, she too had suffered the loss of their wealth and possessions. And as every wife here knows whose husband may have made it financially, there are benefits and pleasures that come in a home like that. Those were her possessions too. Those were her livestock and source of income, and she was reduced to the same level as he economically. Third, I would add, she had enjoyed for a long time being the wife of the man who, verse 3 of chapter 1, was the greatest of all the men of the East. There's prestige with that. There's honor with that. There is some sense of popularity and pleasure in that. She is no longer the leading lady of the community. She's the tragic wife of a man who's finished. Let me add fourth, she's lost her companion. She no longer has her beloved to enjoy in quiet give and take of conversation, no longer lovely and private moments of romance and lovemaking. No hope that that will ever change or that he will ever be okay again. Job, let's just pull the plug. Don't go on like this. I can't stand it. Curse God. He'll take you. Now, with that as a background, and you've listened patiently to me as I have given you another side of this, let me say a couple of practical comments to you who are wives. Can I do that? Just think of it as little counsel from Mars to Venus. You know, if that'll help, okay? I want to give you something always to do and never to do, okay? And I really mean this sincerely. First of all, always. Always guard your words when your husband is going through terribly hard times. I want to tell you a little bit about men in a minute because I know very little about women, but I know a lot about men. And so I want to tell you about us men. But the point I want you to get is always guard your words when you know your husband's going through a terribly hard time. Hard times weaken men. For some reason, they seem to strengthen women, and we admire you for that. But we men are weakened when times stay very hard for us. In our weakened condition, we lose our objectivity and our stability. Our discernment is also skewed. Our determination lags.

We become vulnerable. We don't quite know how to handle ourselves in a vulnerable state. You women do very well with vulnerability, but we men do not. And we are, curse the thought for me to say it, we are afraid. When men become afraid, strange things happen inside us. We don't understand ourselves. We entertain alien thoughts that are very unusual for us. So in light of all of this, hear me, we need your wisdom and perspective and spiritual strength. Hear that as prayer. As you've never prayed for us before, we need your prayers. We need your emotional support. Actions always better than words. We need that. We even find it hard to say, I need you right now. My wife could tell you that she lived with me for 10 years before she ever thought I had a need for her. And I say that to my shame. In hours of great trial, nobody's words mean more to us than our wives. That is one of the God-given reasons you and your partner were called to be together. When we men lose our way, you wives help us find our way back. Now, never suggest that we compromise our integrity, even if it would provide temporary relief. Don't ever do that. Because we may be so weak, we'll believe you. Since we haven't the strength at that time, in Job's case, that kind of trial, which I can't imagine, and a lot less than that, when we are weakened, we are temptable. We are easily seduced by words that offer relief, because for a man, relief is the most important thing when times are really hard. That's why many a man under a time of testing will begin an affair. I'm not justifying it for a moment. I'm just saying that's why. God had said he holds fast his integrity, and she of all things said to him, why do you want to keep doing that? No, Mrs. Job, this is your moment, Job. Whatever we do, stand fast. I'll go with you wherever we have to go. I'll endure whatever we have to endure, but don't compromise your integrity. Stand with God in this. Now, Job has a magnificent response. He said to her, verse 10, you speak as one of the foolish women speaks. I got to tell you, hats off. In his weakened state and sitting there in the pain of those sores, not knowing if that would ever change, he stood and he reproved her. And he said to his wife, I need to correct the course of where you're going with this conversation. Don't go there. Second, he has a great response to his condition. Shall we indeed accept good from God and not accept adversity? Magnificent theology. So strangely heard these days. Rarely, rarely said. Never in the secular system. What kind of a God is that that'll treat you like this after you have lived like that? Why in the world would you stand fast when this so-called loving God who loves you so much, he would not do anything to hurt you? Wait a minute. Look at this. I love this statement. Shall we indeed accept good from God and not accept adversity? The Hebrew sentence reads, the good shall we accept from God and the trouble shall we not accept? Emphasizing the good and the trouble. It's a rhetorical question, not asked to be answered, but asked for the purpose of thinking. Doesn't he have the right? Isn't he the potter? Aren't we the clay? Isn't he the shepherd and we the sheep? Isn't he the master and we the servant? Isn't that the way it works? Robert Alden, in his fine work on Job, writes very practically, this is a hard lesson for some believers to learn, especially if they have been promised health and wealth or have misunderstood that God's wonderful plan for their lives

involves only pleasantness and not trouble. Believers on this side of the cross, hear this, have many more examples from both the Bible and church history of God's people who have suffered. Job was much more in the dark. Yet out of that darkness, his strong belief in the sovereignty of God shone forth all the more brilliantly. Somehow he already knew that the clay does not ask the potter, "What are you making?" No, sweetheart. Let's don't go there. We serve a God who has the right to do whatever he does and is never obligated to explain it or ask permission. Shall we receive only good? Is that the kind of God we serve? He's a heavenly bellboy who waits for our phone call, and we ring up for the room service, and he brings it and says, "My pleasure, whatever." What kind of God is that? That's a capricious imagination. The God we serve has a game plan that is beyond our comprehension. Such times as this notwithstanding, one of my daughters said to me, since we're all these days in the Swindoll home, sort of going through the dregs of trials, she said to me, "Daddy, now again, how long are you going to be on Job?" I thought about an answer. I think we're going to do Job in segments. We're going to end with this message, and 10 years from now, we're going to take up the next section. I told you, and I'm now a living example of it, not asking for pity, asking for prayer, however. It's hitting us from all sides. Nothing like this. This was an unbelievable past week for us. And I think for a number of you. And one thing follows another, which follows yet another, which follows yet another. Enough already. And I love his last line, which is a resolve. In all this, Job did not sin with his lips. There's absolute trust there. There's faith there. Sweetheart, we can't explain it. We would never have wanted it. Our hearts are broken over the loss. We've lost everything, but we've not lost a faithful God who has a plan that is unfolding and cannot be explained. I began this message by referring to Johnny Gunther. I close this message by referring to you. And I want to share with you what I think will be three lessons, three principles, if you will, and some advice that I believe will be helpful for you, if not now, soon. Number one, since our lives are full of trials, we need to remember there are always more to come. Isn't that a fun thought? Since our lives are full of trials, Job himself said it, we are born unto trouble as the sparks fly upward. Since our lives are full of trials, we need to remember there are always more to come. They are inevitable. Don't be surprised. Stay awake in the Pentagon. Be aware wherever you are that because one place was hit, it doesn't mean this place is immune. It means this may be next. Peter wrote this way, 1 Peter 4:12. Think it not strange concerning the fiery trial, which is to try you as though some strange thing happened unto you. Don't think it strange. Since our lives are full of trials, there are more to come. Here's the second. This is not just for the wives, this is for all of us, but I draw it from the story of the wife. Since our world is fallen, we need to understand that there are those who love us but will give us wrong advice. Since our world is fallen, those who love us may give us wrong advice. I lived my life these 65 plus years having received wrong advice on a number of occasions from people who loved me greatly. They were just simply wrong. They didn't mean to be wrong. But they were. So don't be fooled. There's the advice. Don't be fooled.
Just because he is your husband and advises you of such and such,

doesn't mean that advice is good to follow. Just because he or she is a partner in your business and advice is given doesn't mean that's good advice. Square that with the principles of the book. This is the standard. This is our guide right here. This is what we use. This is the part that's inspired. If it contradicts this, stop it. You speak as one of the foolish women. Sweetheart, I love you, but I can't go there. Good point for me to say, choose your words real carefully. Say less when you're around a person going through a lot. Just say less. It's amazing what a wonderful, warm hug, embrace, just simple words like, I've never been there, but I'm loving you through this. Those are just about the best things you could say. And if God does reveal something to you that you think needs to be shared, try not to share it as a lecture. Just say, I'm wondering if maybe this will help. Because I will say, on the other side, I have received advice very casually from individuals who love me that has just turned the corner for me. And we long for that, don't we? How great it would have been if his wife had simply embraced him and loved him through this and said, I'm going to be here till the last day of your life. I'm here with you through this. I don't understand it any more than you do, but I'm here. There's a third principle. Oh, this is so valuable. Since our God is sovereign, we must prepare ourselves for blessing and adversity. He's unpredictable. Don't be disillusioned. Because our God is sovereign, we must prepare ourselves for blessing and adversity. Don't leave that last part out. And adversity. He's unpredictable. Don't be disillusioned. In my research for this message, I came across the writings of one Francis I. Anderson, spelled S-E-N. Francis Anderson is a medical doctor, an archaeologist, biblical scholar, and author from Australia. And his words just sort of jumped off the page and landed right in front of me yesterday. I raced into the bathroom, Cynthia was getting dressed, and I said, honey, you've got to hear this. And I read her exactly what I'm going to read you. Listen to these words. Job finds nothing wrong with what has happened to him. It is equally right for God to give gifts and to retrieve them, round one. It is equally right for God to send good or evil, round two. Receive is a good, active word, implying cooperation with providence, not mere submission. Such positive faith is the magic stone that transmutes all to gold. For when the bad as well as the good is received at the hand of God, every experience of life becomes an occasion of blessing. But the cost is high. Listen to the last sentence. But the cost is high. It is easier to lower your view of God than to raise your faith to such a height. Some theologians today have done that. It's called open theism. Because bad things are happening to these good people, then God did not know they were going to happen. He could never send such a thing. And so God is learning in the process, as a result of how we respond, what to do next. Omniscience doesn't learn. That's heresy. Omniscience doesn't discover. You'll never hear the words in God's throne room, I didn't know that. Look, Gabriel, look. Whatever. Our God is in the heavens. He does whatever he pleases. Our God has no obligation to explain himself. Our God does not ever have to invade a hospital room and say, now let me explain 5 reasons this has happened to your son. And I do not mean to present in any way a cruel God. He is full of compassion,
But his plan is beyond our comprehension. Our ways are

not as high as his ways, and our thoughts are not his thoughts. As the heavens are high above the earth, so are his ways above ours, and his plan beyond our ability to grasp. Isaiah 55. And so I say, oh God, I trust you. I don't know why I've gone through this. If there's something I can learn, wonderful. If there's something someone else can learn, great. Just get me through it. Just hold me close. Deepen me. Change me. Job, shall we not accept good from God and not accept adversity? He's God. See, that's one of the reasons I believe heaven will be such a delightful place. I really do. We step into his presence with, for the first time, we get the panoramic view, and we are the ones who go, oh, so that's the reason. Jay Kessler at Taylor University for so many years, good friend, said the first sound you'll hear in heaven when we get there is, oh. Should have had a V8. Of course. Absolutely. And to think I had fought that. Look at how it worked together. Look at the message it delivered. Look at how it honored God. Look at how the world stood with their mouths open and watched as we went through this, not complaining, but trusting. It is easier to lower your view of God than to raise your faith to such a height. And he adds, we shall watch the struggle as Job's faith is strained every way by temptations to see the cause of his misfortune as something less than God. He is totally and completely and absolutely in charge. If he wipes out every member of your family, he is in charge. If he ends your business in abysmal bankruptcy, he is in charge. If the x-ray returns and it couldn't be worse, he is in charge. Get that. Get that teaching. And how magnificent it is to find those who trust him to the very end of this veil of suffering, saying, and may his name be praised, and may his name be praised. Don't understand it, can't explain it. May his name be praised. That is worship at its highest. Amen. Now, Lord, we pause here on the cusp of this message. And my voice trembles a little as I wonder what you have planned for us next, what you have planned for our country, what you have planned for our church, what you have for our families, and what you have for my family. Lord God, forgive us for the wasted hours we have spent trying to squeeze you into our frame of thinking, humanizing your work and defining and describing it in terms of how we or someone we know would have handled something when you are not at all anywhere near those categories. I pray that you will guard us from lowering our view of yourself. You will assist us as we raise our faith to a height it has never gone before. Help us, Lord, through these hard times. And now to him who is able to guard us from stumbling and present us faultless before the presence of his glory with exceeding great joy. To the only wise God, our Savior, be glory and majesty, dominion and power, now and forever. In his glorious name, through Christ, we pray. And all of his people said a rousing amen. Do it again. Amen. All right. That's great.

God is in charge. That's what Job knew, and that's what Chuck Swindoll wants you to walk away with today. Not that life will be easy, not that the pain will stop on your schedule, but that the God who holds the universe together has not let go of you. You're listening to Insight for Living. We're just getting started in a comprehensive study on the life of Job. Chuck titled today's message about a face-off with our spiritual enemy, Satan versus Job, Round 2. If you're ready to learn more, or if you're looking for a creative way to guide your small group Bible study and meaningful discussions, well, we invite you to request the Searching the Scriptures Bible Study Workbook for this series. It's called Job, A Man of Heroic Endurance. 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
1: Psalm 72, verses 18 and 19, we read, "Blessed be the Lord God, the God of Israel, who alone works wonders, and blessed be his glorious name forever. And may the whole earth be filled with his glory. Amen and amen." The whole group comes to sing, "Come, thou fount of every blessing."

In a few moments, Heidi and Dorothy will sing O Andachtzeit, O Andachtzeit. And that will be followed by Matt Bowring singing You Are God Alone. But first of all, I want to read scripture and then pray with you and lead you in the Lord's Prayer. In Acts chapter 16, the Apostle Paul with Silas is in the great city of Philippi. And three times Luke, as he records this wonderful account, he mentions a place of prayer. He mentions the Apostle Paul and Silas at prayer. And specifically, Acts chapter 16, verse 13, on the Sabbath day, we went outside the gate to a riverside where we supposed that there would be a place of prayer. They sought out others where they would be praying and that they might join with them. In verse 16 of Acts 16, we read, Then it happened that as we were going to the place of prayer, a slave girl having a spirit of divination met us. They were specifically on a particular day going to a place where they would be praying. And then once Paul and Silas are arrested and they are thrown in jail after enduring a horrible beating, we read in verse 25, about midnight,

join with me as we pray, and then pray with me. Don't just hear me pray. Don't just recite words, but pray, pray the Lord's Prayer, even as He instructed us. Let us come before the Lord. Lord, we give You thanks and praise for Your every mercy. We give You thanks for Your great grace, Your loving kindness to us. How privileged we are to have heard the gospel message, and that the Holy Spirit has come and worked deep within our hearts to make the things of Christ real to us. And Lord, evermore do that great work, we pray, of taking the things of Christ and making them real in our hearts and lives, that we might speak forth these things, that we might live them, that we might exhibit them before a watching world. Lord, I know that there are many in this audience who are struggling. They are heavy burdened. They are cast down. There are things which are afflicting them, some physical, some spiritual, some of a relational matter. Oh Lord, You know every detail before we even open our mouths to make requests. But Lord, we come and we would ask that You would arise and act on our behalf, that You would show Yourself strong on behalf of Your people. And Lord, we pray that Your gospel would ever go forth in a mighty manner across this land and all around the world, that people would attend, that they would hear, and that they would be captivated, that they would be arrested by the message of the Son of God who came into this world to die upon Calvary's cross, that we might be forgiven, that we who were destined for death, but that we have received the gift of life and of forgiveness. Lord, what a wonderful gospel this is. So, Lord, work in our hearts, stir in our land, stir in our world, and be praised. Accomplish Your eternal purposes according to Your divine plan. And Lord, we simply pray in agreement and in concert, in harmony with Your plans. Accomplish them in us and even through us also. Lord, many years ago You instructed Your disciples, even as they asked You, teach us to pray, even as John instructed his disciples, and You gave them this. And Lord, may it be for us that we really, really, genuinely pray, Our Father who art in heaven, hallowed be Thy name. Thy kingdom come, Thy will be done on earth as it is in heaven. Give us this day our daily bread, and forgive us our trespasses, as we forgive those who trespass against us. And lead us not into temptation, but deliver us from evil. For Thine is the kingdom, the power, and the glory, forever and ever. Amen.

I'm Jim Barber, and I am so pleased to tell you of Praise to the Lord, a brand new recording of 13 gospel songs by the Faith to Live By musicians. Included in this set of 13 songs are well-known favorites, such as A New Name in Glory, His Eye is on the Sparrow, Oh, Worship the King, Take the Name of Jesus with You, Wonderful Grace of Jesus, and of course, the title song, Praise to the Lord.

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On that same website, the 13 audio files for this set of songs, as well as many other previous recording projects, are available for free download. It is our prayer that all of these recordings will be a means of the Lord's blessing and encouragement far

Luke chapter 7, and we come to verse 24 down to 30. When the messengers of John had left, he began to speak to the crowds about John. What did you go out into the wilderness to see? A reed shaken by the wind? But what did you go out to see? A man dressed in soft clothing? Those who are splendidly clothed live in luxury and are found in royal palaces. But what did you go out to see? A prophet? Yes, I say to you, and one who is more than a prophet. This is the one about whom it is written, "Behold, I send my messenger ahead of you who will prepare your way before you." I say to you, among those born of women, there is no one greater than John, yet he who is least in the kingdom of God is greater than he. Do you ever wonder whether your life matters? Do you ever wonder if you are making a mark for the kingdom of God? Here is a fascinating passage in which Jesus commends men and women who are walking by faith. John had been put into prison, and in his despair, in his prison cell, he sends two of his disciples to Jesus to ask, "Are you the one who we are to expect, or is there someone who is following after you? Did we get it wrong, essentially?" And Jesus sends those two back, having worked many miracles in their presence, and John has his answer. But Jesus then turns to the crowds that are round about who have witnessed what has just taken place, and he speaks to them about John the Baptist and his integral part in the plan of God, that he was the forerunner to go ahead of the Messiah, even as is described at the very conclusion of the Old Testament, the fourth chapter of Malachi, just before we turn over and enter into the New Testament. The messengers of John, they go back, they carry the message to John once again of what they have heard and what they have seen. Jesus, he asks some questions, and he is insistent on an answer. What did you go out into the wilderness to see? He's referring to the people who, at the outset of the Gospels, have come to John there at the Jordan River to be baptized by him, to confess their sins as he mightily preaches a word calling the people to repentance. What did you go out into the wilderness to receive? And Jesus, he gives a few answers. He says, was it a reed shaken in the wind? No, of course not. And he presses his point even further. Well, come on, tell me, what did you go out to see? There was an attraction to the message that John spoke, and he spoke it with such authority. There was a power, there was a knockdown punch in what John had to say. The people were drawn. They couldn't help themselves. They wanted to hear what this man had to say. What did you go out to see? A man who was dressed in soft clothing? Indeed, John, he had a garment of camel's hair, and those who are splendidly clothed, Jesus says, they live in luxury and they're found in palaces. They're not found where you found John the Baptist, down there in desolate territory near the Jordan River. What did you go out to see? Jesus asks this three times. He pushes this because he wants the people to have it indelibly marked within their hearts. What did you go out to see? And Jesus says, a prophet? Oh, yes. And he says, I say to you, yes, and one who is even more than a prophet. He was a prophet indeed,
but he was the one who was the forerunner who would go ahead of Messiah in order to prepare the way for the Lord himself. Jesus says, "This is the one about whom it is written, 'Behold, I send my messenger ahead of you, who will prepare your way before you,'" before the coming of Jesus himself. And Jesus, he bears witness to John, and he says, "I say to you," this is Jesus standing in the docket. He is giving a witness. He is bearing testimony.

testimony to who John is and to the vital place he played. I say to you, among those born of women, there is no one greater than John. Among all of the people who have been born in this world, and think of the names, Alexander the Great, and those from various empires. We think of Nebuchadnezzar, and we think of the Caesars. We think of all down through the pages of history, all of the great people, past and present. Jesus says, you think some of them were great, but I tell you, because he was following after God's plan and because God had his hand upon him right from the very point of conception, when his parents didn't think that they would ever have a child, that John was born into the home of Zacharias and Elizabeth, that here is one who is greater than any of the others who have been born of women. Yet, there's a little catch here, a little catch that Jesus adds in. Yet he who is the least, the one who is seemingly so very, very small in the kingdom of God, is greater than he. See what honor Jesus, the Son of God, places upon the most humble child of God. Greater than John? That's an amazing, amazing thing. But it's true based upon Jesus' own declaration. Given his own word, this is true. The one who is least in the kingdom of heaven is greater than he. But dear friend, you need to come to the kingdom of heaven. And you need to come by way of the cross. You need to come by way of Jesus, who hung there and died there for you. Would you come today? Oh, you can be great. You can be great in God's estimate, but you need to come. And I bid you to come to the cross. Come to Christ today.

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1: 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We read in Genesis 29, verse 30, "So Jacob went into Rachel also, and he loved Rachel more than Leah, and served Laban for another 7 years." If you cheer when a con man himself gets conned in movies or in books, you're going to smile at this verse. Jacob had arranged to marry Rachel, Laban's daughter, and agreed to work 7 years in Laban's field for her. At the end of those 7 years, after the wedding ceremony, Jacob found the wrong woman in his tent. Laban had switched his daughters and substituted Leah for Rachel. Jacob had to work another 7 years to earn Rachel. Jacob, who duped his brother and father, was hoodwinked by Laban. God's hand rules over the machinations of men who do this. If we deal in the deceptions of this world, we ourselves will be deceived. Listen to Back to the Bible Canada each weekday on this station or at backtothebible.ca.
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1: Welcome to Night Watch. I'm Brother John, your host. Join me for the next couple of hours as I share with you songs of encouragement, strength for tonight, and hope for tomorrow. Tonight you'll hear a variety of Christian music. If it's not too late, call a friend right now and share tonight's program with them. It's gospel music for the heart. From their release, Isaiah 12:2, here are the Booth Brothers to sing, He Made a Way.

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1: Hi, this is Jennifer Knapp. For centuries, man has debated the existence of God, and if not his existence, then for sure his sovereignty and power. Yet Paul explains in Romans chapter 1, verse 20, "For since the creation of the world, God's invisible qualities, his eternal power and divine nature have been clearly seen, being understood from what has been made, so that men are without excuse." That is, all we have to do is look around to see all that God has created to know that he exists. It is then we find we are without excuse to give God the praise and the glory his power deserves. Without excuse, especially when reminded of Psalms chapter 19, verse 1, "The heavens declare the glory of God, and the skies proclaim the work of his hands." If those things that have no voice honor God, then how much more would a shouted word of praise bring glory to him? Look around today, and for even the smallest of things, rejoice and give praise, for God has made himself clearly seen to you.

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1: 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I look forward to hearing from you. 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I'll be here to midnight.

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The Ammonroods, from their release That's Love, share a song now titled Stand Still.

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That was the Tribute Quartet singing, "If the Sun Has Set You Free, You Are Free Indeed." 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

It seems we've run out of time for this evening. If you've enjoyed our program, we'd like to hear about it. 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Thanks for listening. Until next time, I'm Brother John. Good night.

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4: Good morning. This is Kirsty Hansen back with the 5-day forecast. This morning we're looking at a mix of sun and clouds with a high of 20 and a low of 12 later on. Tomorrow and Friday we'll see sunshine and highs from 23 to 27. Then on Saturday and Sunday, sun and clouds with highs from 25 to 30. 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
3: Good morning. This is Kirsty Hansen back with the 5-day forecast. This morning we're looking at a mix of sun and clouds with a high of 20 and a low of 12 later on. Tomorrow and Friday we'll see sunshine and highs from 23 to 27. Then on Saturday and Sunday, sun and clouds with highs from 25 to 30. 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
3: Good morning. This is Kirsty Hansen back with the 5-day forecast. This morning we're looking at a mix of sun and clouds with a high of 20 and a low of 12 later on. Tomorrow and Friday we'll see sunshine and highs from 23 to 27. Then on Saturday and Sunday, sun and clouds with highs from

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4: Good morning. This is Kirsty Hansen back with the five-day forecast. This morning we're looking at a mix of sun and clouds with a high of 20 and a low of 12 later on. Tomorrow and Friday we'll see sunshine and highs from 23 to 27. Then on Saturday and Sunday, sun and clouds with highs from 25 to 30. 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
4: Good morning. This is Kirsty Hansen back with the 5-day forecast. This morning we're looking at a mix of sun and clouds with a high of 20 and a low of 12 later on. Tomorrow and Friday we'll see sunshine and highs from 23 to 27. Then on Saturday and Sunday, sun and clouds with highs from 25 to 30. 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

cleaning out the garage on a Saturday morning? 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
3: Good morning. This is Kirsty Hansen back with the 5-day forecast. This morning we're looking at a mix of sun and clouds with a high of 20 and a low of 12 later on. Tomorrow and Friday we'll see sunshine and highs from 23 to 27. Then on Saturday and Sunday, sun and clouds with highs from 25 to 30. 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
2: Good morning. This is Kirsty Hansen back with the 5-day forecast. This morning we're looking at a mix of sun and clouds with a high of 20 and a low of 12 later on. Tomorrow and Friday we'll see sunshine and highs from 23 to 27. Then on Saturday and Sunday, sun and clouds with highs from 25 to 30. 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
4: Good morning. This is Kirsty Hansen back with the 5-day forecast. This morning we're looking at a mix of sun and clouds with a high of 20 and a low of 12 later on. Tomorrow and Friday we'll see sunshine and highs from 23 to 27. Then on Saturday and Sunday, sun and clouds with highs from 25 to 30. 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
3: Good morning. This is Kirsty Hansen back with the 5-day forecast. This morning we're looking at a mix of sun and clouds with a high of 20 and a low of 12 later on. Tomorrow and Friday we'll see sunshine and highs from 23 to 27. Then on Saturday and Sunday, sun and clouds with highs from 25 to 30. 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
2: Good morning. This is Kirsty Hansen back with the 5-day forecast. This morning we're looking at a mix of sun and clouds with a high of 20 and a low of 12 later on. Tomorrow and Friday we'll see sunshine and highs from 23 to 27. Then on Saturday and Sunday, sun and clouds with highs from 25 to 30. 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

Just hanging out at home? 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
3: Good morning. This is Kirsty Hansen back with the 5-day forecast. This morning we're looking at a mix of sun and clouds with a high of 20 and a low of 12 later on. Tomorrow and Friday we'll see sunshine and highs from 23 to 27. Then on Saturday and Sunday, sun and clouds with highs from 25 to 30. 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
2: Good morning. This is Kirsty Hansen back with the five-day forecast. This morning we're looking at a mix of sun and clouds with a high of 20 and a low of 12 later on. Tomorrow and Friday we'll see sunshine and highs from 23 to 27. Then on Saturday and Sunday, sun and clouds with highs from 25 to 30. 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
2: Good morning. I'm Eric Haddam. The RCMP says its new police vehicle design is about appearance, not equipment. Staff Sergeant Evan Gordon says while the new cruisers feature a modern two-tone look, there won't be any major changes inside the vehicles because of the redesign.
3: This is strictly a design and an appearance modernization. Our tech inside of the vehicles is always being examined and updated as new features and new products become available.
2: The new paint scheme will begin appearing across Canada as older RCMP patrol vehicles are retired and replaced. Shaunavon is getting four new speed awareness signs after receiving more than $25,000 through SGI's Provincial Traffic Safety Fund. The solar-powered radar signs will be installed along 3rd Avenue West and Centre Street, where residents have raised concerns about speeding. Bylaw Officer Bonnie Lingenfelter says the project was driven by the community.
4: Come to our attention through some community members, had some concerns about the speed that people were, entering and exiting the town into the downtown corridor.
2: The town hopes to have the signs installed before school resumes, with a target date of no later than October the 1st. Southwest residents are being asked to keep an eye out for a unique species of owl whose young are just beginning to fledge. Grace Pidborchinski, Habitat Stewardship Coordinator for Operation Burrowing Owl with Nature Saskatchewan, shares that burrowing owls are

0: Square, they're going to be making their big old Market Square trip this weekend. Looking forward to chatting more about that. So we'll talk to the road cruisers all about that coming up. 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Stay tuned. Music coming up in just a few moments' time. 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
9: Good morning, it's Eric Adam taking a look at your five-day forecast. Today is going to see a mix of sun and cloud, 30% chance of showers early this morning, wind becoming northwest 30, gusting to 50 this morning with a high of 25 and a UV index of 7 or high. Tonight, a few clouds, wind northwest 20, gusting to 40, becoming light this evening and a low of 12. For Thursday, mainly sunny, wind northwest 20, increasing to 40, gusting to 60 in the morning, then diminishing to 20, gusting to 40 in the afternoon, with a high of 24 and a UV index of 7 or high. For Friday, sunny and a high of 27, Saturday, sunny and a high of 26, and Sunday is cloudy, with a high of 24. 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

0: as Braden King, and we got beer on Country 94.1, Country 1490. Good morning. My name is Chris, along with you here on the morning show, powered by Canadian Tire. 6:20 right now. Appreciate you tuning in with me this morning. 13 degrees here in Swift Current. Shaunavon sitting at a temperature of plus 11, heading both spots for 25, with a slight chance could see a little bit of rain early on this morning. Thursday looking at 24, Friday 27, and that kind of is going to be your Friday and Saturday. Decent weather, but isn't roasty toasty scorching out, so should be pretty all right out there. More details, of course, at the bottom of the hour with your information update, along with the gentleman joining me in studio at this time, Mr. Eric Haddam. Good morning, sir.
1: Good morning, Chris. How are you?
0: I'm good now that the weather is at a comfortable spot for myself.
1: Fair enough.
0: This is my kind of weather, like that 24 degrees. 27's already pushing it, but 24, 23, I like that. Yesterday was great.
1: Yeah.
0: I'm a big fan.
1: Good day to be outside.
0: Are you cold?
1: No.
0: Why you got a toucan?
1: That's why.
0: That is very pink hair.
1: It's supposed to be purple.
0: It's pinky purple.
1: Yeah, pinkish purple.
0: That's wild.
1: This was a 5:30 in the afternoon on a Friday dye job.
0: It just where did that come from? Where was the decision there?
1: I usually go out for supper with a couple of my friends every Friday, and then when we're done, we're like, "What do we want to do?" And then my one friend was like, "How about we go get hair dye products and dye your hair?" I'm like, "Okay."
0: So you went with it. All right.
1: I went with it.
0: Well, you should not get hit by anything, because I'm pretty sure you could see you from space at this point. So.
1: Probably.
0: What's happening in the news today, Mr. Eric?
1: RCMP cruisers will soon be getting a new look, like my head, as part of a Canada-wide paint redesign. They're not going pink, they're going black and white.
0: Maybe they should, though. Can you imagine those cruisers? You get pulled over by a pink cruiser.
1: Yeah.
0: That would be sweet.
1: Exactly. RCMP, get on that.
0: Yeah.
1: The town of Shaunavon is getting some funding from SGI as part of their annual Provincial Traffic Safety Grant. A couple of radar speed signs along Center Street in Shaunavon. And Southwest residents are being asked to keep out an eye for a unique species. Burrowing owl babies are still beginning to fledge and need a little help to stay safe. We spoke to Nature Saskatchewan about what you can do to watch out for burrowing owls and to keep them safe.
0: Fancy. I can't. It's wild, man. I heard everything you said, but everything you said also had a hue of pink around it. So I don't know if that affects the news in any way, but
1: I don't know. Rose-colored glasses, maybe?
0: Oh, there we go. That's a possibility. Your information update with Mr. Haddam is coming up around the corner.
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0: That's Charlie Major and the Other Side on Country 94.1, Country 1490. Good morning, 641 here in the morning show. My name is Chris. Appreciate you tuning in with me this morning. 13 degrees here in Swift Current, cloud-covered skies today. Should see a little bit of sunshine coming out at some point. Slight chance could see some rain in there this morning as well, too. Shauneman, a temperature currently sitting at 11, heading for a high of 25, just the same as in Swift Current, and a chance that a little bit of rain could be popping up and happening a little bit later on this afternoon. Full details, you can, of course, get them coming up in your five-day forecast in just a few moments' time, so stay tuned for that. Coming around the corner, it's Open Farm Days happening. It's Swift Current District Farmers Market. It happens on Saturday, August the 8th, so it's not far to go, but you can celebrate Open Farm Days and use the Swift Current District Farmers Market coming up this Saturday. So they encourage you to come on out for the a special community experience. With said Open Farm Days, there will be five squares or more that you can actually do by playing bingo. It's Open Farm Days bingo that's going to be taking place, and you could be entered to win a gift basket of Prairie Plenty valued at over $200, filled with different goods and whatnot, donated by the various vendors in there as well. It's a fun way to kind of welcome and enjoy the experience of enjoying a farmer's market and Open Farm Days right here in Swift Current. It's going to be taking place, of course, at the farmer's market this weekend during Market Square. So, you know, plan accordingly, come on out, have some fun, and shop around, because the incredible produce you can find at Open Farm Days is going to be pretty darn cool. Details, if you're looking for them, you can contact Connor at 306-741-6221.
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8: Good morning, it's Eric Adam taking a look at your five-day forecast. Today is going to see a mix of sun and cloud, 30% chance of showers early this morning, wind becoming northwest, 30 gusting to 50 this morning with a high of 25 and a UV index of 7 or high. Tonight, a few clouds, wind northwest 20 kilometers an hour, gusting to 40, becoming light this evening and a low of 12. For Thursday, mainly sunny, wind northwest 20, increasing to 40, gusting to 60 in the morning, then diminishing to 20, gusting to 40 in the afternoon, with a high of 24 and a UV index of 7 or high. For Friday, sunny and a high of 27. Saturday is sunny and a high of 26. And Sunday is cloudy with a high of 24. 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

0: That's Owen Rayling's latest, Love, Hate, Love, on Country 94.1, Country 1490. Good morning, it is Chris along with you here in the morning show, powered by Canadian Tire. Appreciate you tuning in with me this morning. 6:55 right now as we mosey right along with your information update coming up in a moment's time. News, weather, and sports with Mr. Eric Adam is on the way next. Coming up after 7 o'clock, our friends the Rogue Cruisers going to be popping on by the show. We're going to be chatting with them all about cruising the market coming up this weekend. Plus birthdays, anniversaries coming around the corner at 7:40.
1: Saturday, August the 1st, marked the start of the new crop year. CN and CPKC submitting their 2026-27 grain service forecast. Both railways are planning for a crop that is well within their capacity. CPKC anticipates having the capacity to move about 34.5 million tons of grain and grain products. David Shednowick, Assistant Vice President of Grain with CN, says it has the resources in place to handle another busy year.
2: We're expecting large carry-in stocks right now, and hey, we're not into harvest yet, but the table is set in many regions for above average yield prospects. CN anticipates shipments of 30 to 33 million metric tons of grain and processed products during the 26-27 crop year.
1: Both railways, CN and CPKC, reported record level performance for the 2025-26 crop year. For Golden West, I'm Glendalee Allen Vossler.
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1: Good morning, I'm Eric Haddam. The RCMP says its new police vehicle design is about appearance, not equipment. Staff Sergeant Evan Gordon says while the new cruisers feature a modern two-tone look, there won't be any major changes inside the vehicles because of the redesign.
2: This is strictly a design and an appearance modernization. Our tech inside of the vehicles is always being examined and updated as new features and new products become available.
1: The new paint scheme will begin appearing across Canada as older RCMP patrol vehicles are retired and replaced. Shaunavon is getting four new speed awareness signs after receiving more than $25,000 through SGI's Provincial Traffic Safety Fund. The solar-powered radar signs will be installed along 3rd Avenue West and Centre Street, where residents have raised concerns about speeding. Bylaw Officer Bonnie Lingenfelter says the project was driven by the community.
3: Come to our attention through some community members, had some concerns about the speed that people were, entering and exiting the town into the downtown corridor.
1: The town hopes to have the signs installed before school resumes, with a target date of no later than October the 1st.

0: Morning Show from the Road Cruisers. Dustin Vipond and Corey Schultz are along with us this morning. Good morning, gentlemen.
1: Good morning.
2: Good morning, Chris.
0: How goes the battle today?
2: So far, so good.
0: Excellent. Let's talk about the weekend. We're getting excited. It is Cruising the Market back once again, and we're hoping for some good weather for another fun car show at Market Square.
1: It looks like it might be a little cooler out, Chris, so that's going to be a good thing after the last few weekends of just about 40 degrees. So hopefully everybody's looking forward to that and coming out and supporting this great event and great cause in downtown Swift Current.
0: So talk a little bit about that. Of course, you know, we've seen Cruising the Market before, and I mean, it's awesome. You know, it's jam-packed down there. You guys at previous have had the Hot Wheels racetrack down there. It's been really cool. What can we expect this year?
2: More of the same. This is the 15th annual, so we'll have cars on the street, cars in the parking lot, cars in Memorial Park as well. So there's kind of parking for everybody. There'll be a good variety of cars down there. We'll have the Hot Wheels track for the kids again, of course, and the Legion's also putting on a charity barbecue. So if you're hungry, stop on down there.
0: You get a little bit of everything then, the barbecue plus the car show. You know, talk about maybe some of the attendance from the past as well, too, with Cruising the Market. Like you said, it's the 15th, so you guys are, you know, this isn't a new rodeo for you, but, you know, how has attendance been in years past?
2: Attendance has been really good. We took this over 2 years ago. This will be the third year of us running it by ourselves. They're taking it over from the city, and we've really grown it since, and I think we've been right around 180 to 200 cars every year, so it's a really great show to get down here and see.
0: Most definitely. So then, Corey, if people are looking, you know, they want to come out, if they haven't come out before, and they're interested in coming out, how can they do so?
1: You know what? You can still pre-register on online on the Facebook page, and or if you see any of our posters, they've put together a QR code on there. You can scan that, of course. Everybody seems to know how to get that done now. And yeah, just come on down. SPCA is accepting donations and for the registration and as well for spectators, if you want to bring down some hard goods or donate to them as well. You know, it's a great cause and they're going to have lots of people down there helping out. So
0: fantastic. Anything else you gentlemen wanted to add this morning?
1: Just another shout out, I think, to thank our sponsors. You know, can't thank all of them. There's a list here that's, you know, a full page long and longer. And but some major guys, I mean, City of Swift Current gives us the space and
2: Innovation Federal Credit Union, Warner Industries really helped us out this year. So yeah, we want to thank the big sponsors and the small ones too. We got over 18 awards categories, so a little bit of something for everyone. And thanks for the community and the business support.
0: Fantastic. Well, Dustin, Corey, we appreciate you gentlemen coming on up to the show this morning.
1: Thank you very much for having us.
2: Thank you.
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14: Good morning, it's Eric Adam taking a look at your five-day forecast. Today is going to see a mix of sun and cloud, 30% chance of showers early this morning, wind becoming northwest 30, gusting to 50 this morning with a high of 25 and a UV index of 7 or high. Tonight, a few clouds, wind northwest 20, gusting to 40, becoming light this evening.

0: That's High Valley. Grew up on that, on Country 94.1, Country 1490. Good morning, it's Chris, moving along with you here in the morning show, powered by Canadian Tire. Thank you so much for tuning in with me. And, you know, I was off for a couple of days, and on that holiday Monday, as it would be, did that not seem crazy? I still had shorts on, but like 13 degrees as a high. I was on an unexpected temperature, is I guess the best way that I could put it. After you go from 2 days earlier than that, it's 36, 37 degrees and just sweltering hot. And then Monday just takes a nosedive temperature-wise, but... You know what? Even with shorts on, it was quite comfortable. I'll take it there. 25, the expected high today. Details in your 5-day forecast coming up in just a few moments' time. The Taste of Summer Charity Barbecues. We have got yet another one coming up in just a couple of weeks here in August. Exact date being August the 14th, and it is in partnership along with our friends at the Newcomer Welcome Center. Always an absolute blast doing our Taste of Summer Charity Barbecues, and how it works is real simple. We're going to be out in front of the Innovation Federal Credit Union between 11:30 and 1 o'clock on the 14th of August, serving up burgers, drinks, and chips. A minimum $10 donation is all you got to make, and 100% of all the proceeds raised from the barbecue are going to our charity of choice. And this time around, as mentioned, it is the Newcomer Welcome Center. We will have folks on hand from the Welcome Center. They'll be there to answer any of your questions and be able to chat with you about all the incredible things that they do within our community as well, too. Always great to have them on hand, too. The folks at the Newcomer Welcome Center, hard-pressed to find them having a bad day. That's what I've always found. They're always upbeat and positive, and it's what you like to see here in our community. So, coming up again, August the 14th, presented by Lens Plumbing and Heating, our Taste of Summer Charity Barbecue. And Lens is also going to be giving away a barbecue prize package in there as well. At the last day of the last charity barbecue we're doing, we'll be giving away the barbecue that we're taking any monetary value donations to get an entry into win the barbecue throughout the summer. All those monetary donations we receive for entries to the barbecue will be then split between all the charities that we have been raising money for with our barbecues throughout the summer. So mark it on the calendar, August the 14th. Join us for the next Taste of Summer Charity Barbecue presented by Lens Plumbing and Heating.
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6: Good morning, I'm Eric Haddam. The RCMP's patrol vehicles are getting a fresh new look. The redesigned two-tone paint scheme set to roll out across Canada over the next several years. Staff Sergeant Evan Gordon says the change is all about improving visibility and modernizing the fleet.
7: Basically, you know, this is a modernization of the appearance of our marked policed vehicles. To modernize the police vehicles, that was the decision that was made.
6: Gordon says Swift Current likely won't see one of their new cruisers for another 1 to 2 years, as vehicles will only be replaced when they reach the end of their service life. The town of Shaunavon is celebrating one of its largest traffic safety grants to date. The community received just over $25,500 from SGI's Provincial Traffic Safety Fund to purchase 4 speed awareness signs. Bylaw Officer Bonnie Linkenfelter says the grant will allow the town to move ahead quickly with its safety plans.
8: Yeah, this is one of the biggest ones we've received. We received a lot of support in the past, sometimes just with 2 signs at a time. This time we went with 4, just to kind of, you know, hurry up the safety initiative.
6: The application was backed by residents, the RCMP, Town Council, and the community's Emergency Measures Coordinator. With summer in full swing, Nature Saskatchewan is looking to remind residents to watch out for burrowing owl fledglings. Grace Pidborchinski, Habitat Stewardship Coordinator for Operation Burrowing Owl with Nature Saskatchewan, says burrowing owls are currently listed as an endangered species.
9: So the burrowing owls are about 9 inches tall. They have mottled brown and white feathers. Young burrowing owls, they just have a plain, buffy-colored chest. They have those characteristic bright yellow eyes and long, featherless legs. So they're often described as looking like popcorn on stilts.
6: There are estimated to be 270 breeding owls in the country, making the survivor of each fledgling critical. And canola producers should be out monitoring crops for Bertha armyworm. Sask Oilseeds agronomy specialist Ian Epp talks about some of the hot spots in Saskatchewan.
10: Around Outlook, we have a pretty big outbreak around that Delisle country, and we have a whole lot of area broader in Saskatchewan that's just yellow or kind of on the edge. There's a good chunk of the province, and that map will continue to change.
6: You'll find the latest Bertha armyworm map on the Saskatchewan Agricultural website.
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11: I'm Colin Powers with a look at sports. Jake Hiramoto extended his single-season record as the Swift Current 57s picked up a 12-10 win over the Medicine Hat Mavericks last night. The Hawaiian slugger hit a solo home run in the third inning and added a two-run double in the eighth to give him 22 homers and 76 RBI on the season. Rydell Adair and Jake Steffes hit back-to-back homers in the first inning. Brody Nannini struck out three batters over eight and a third to get the victory,

0: And those are the local celebrities that are celebrating today. And a big congratulations goes out to our birthday of the day winner. 10 years old today, Brinley Giverhog. You have earned yourself a gift certificate to the Pioneer Co-op Bakery. 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
8: Good morning, it's Eric Adam taking a look at your 5-day forecast. Today is going to see a mix of sun and cloud, 30% chance of showers early this morning, wind becoming northwest, 30 gusting to 50 this morning with a high of 25 and a UV index of 7 or high. Tonight, a few clouds, wind northwest 20 kilometers an hour, gusting to 40, becoming light this evening and a low of 12. For Thursday, mainly sunny, wind northwest 20, increasing to 40, gusting to 60 in the morning, then diminishing to 20, gusting to 40 in the afternoon, with a high of 24 and a UV index of 7 or high. For Friday, sunny and a high of 27. Saturday is sunny and a high of 26. And Sunday is cloudy with a high of 24. 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

0: Just Being Me from Morgan Griffiths on Country 94.1. Country 1490. Good morning. It's Chris along with you here on the morning show, powered by Canadian Tire. As we get set for your information update in just a few moments' time, 7:56. News, weather, sports with Eric and Colin Powers coming up in just a few moments. On the way after 8 o'clock, we're going to be chatting with Rochelle Wright, the chairperson for the Kyle Rec Board, all about the Kyle Rodeo, which is coming right around the corner. That's all coming up in just a bit.
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4: Good morning. I'm Eric Haddam. The RCMP says its new police vehicle design is about appearance, not equipment. Staff Sergeant Evan Gordon says while the new cruisers feature a modern two-tone look, there won't be any major changes inside the vehicles because of the redesign.
5: This is strictly a design and an appearance modernization. Our tech inside of the vehicles is always being examined and updated as new features and new products become available.
4: The new paint scheme will begin appearing across Canada as older RCMP patrol vehicles are retired and replaced. Shaunavon is getting four new speed awareness signs after receiving more than $25,000 through SGI's Provincial Traffic Safety Fund. The solar-powered radar signs will be installed along 3rd Avenue West and Centre Street, where residents have raised concerns about speeding. Bylaw Officer Bonnie Lingenfelter says the project was driven by the community.
6: Come to our attention through some community members, had some concerns about the speed that people were, entering and exiting the town into the downtown corridor.
4: The town hopes to have the signs installed before school resumes, with a target date of no later than October the 1st. Southwest residents are being asked to keep an eye out for a unique species of owl whose young are just beginning to fledge. Grace Pidborchinski, Habitat Stewardship Coordinator for Operation Burrowing Owl with Nature Saskatchewan, shares that burrowing owls are around 9 inches tall with long, featherless legs.
7: Burrowing owls are listed as endangered, so it's really important to keep an eye out. And, the survival of each chick is really crucial and important for the survival of the burrowing owl population.
4: Sightings of the bird can be reported to 306-780-9833 or through the toll-free Hoot line. And the watch is on for the Bertha armyworm in canola crops. Sask Oilseeds agronomy specialist Ian Epp says producers can get a better idea of where the worst problems are by checking the Saskatchewan Agriculture Bertha armyworm map.
8: That map is changing fairly rapidly, so growers should definitely be on the lookout for Bertha armyworms. It's probably not quite time to be doing a lot of control yet, but I think it would be definitely time to start looking for Bertha armyworms. They will be in the field and for a good chunk of the province, and the maps keep getting, we're seeing more and more. So as you're looking through your fields, doing your scouting now, Bertha should be on the radar for growers.
4: He notes there's a pretty big outbreak around Outlook and Delisle, with more areas included around the province.
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9: I'm Colin Powers with a look at sports. The Swift Current 57s picked up a 12-10 win over the Medicine Hat Mavericks in their second-last game of the season last night at Mitchell Field. Jake Hiramoto hit a solo homer and drove in four runs to extend his single-season league records with 22 home runs and 76 RBI. Rydell Adair and Jake Steffes hit back-to-back homers in the first inning, and starter Brody Nannini struck out three batters over 8 1/3 innings to get the win. Meanwhile, another league record fell as infielder Carter Roth of the Mavericks hit his 24th double of the season to set a new single-season mark in that category. The 57s wrap up the season against the Mavericks tonight at home. Two Southwest Saskatchewan softball players are being recognized.

0: And that is adult only.
1: Well, that's an absolutely jam-packed Saturday on top of it. And there's still Sunday, which you can get the details for. Everything that's going on all weekend long, Sunday included, by visiting the Kyle Rec Complex Facebook page. So have a look at that. But just talk a little bit, Rochelle, about the fact that it's 50 years. What does this mean to the community?
0: It's awesome. We have, our area has a very strong background in cowboy culture and cowboy history. So it's an honor to carry on that tradition through putting on this rodeo every year and honoring the people that have put it on for 50 years, all the volunteers. Our community is very volunteer based, and it's been going on for 50 years because of all of them. So it's, the rodeo in Kyle is a source of great pride to the community and a great showcase of our volunteer and community spirit.
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12: Good morning, it's Eric Adam taking a look at your five-day forecast. Today is going to see a mix of sun and cloud, 30% chance of showers early this morning, wind becoming northwest 30, gusting to 50 this morning with a high of 25 and a UV index of 7 or high. Tonight, a few clouds, wind northwest 20, gusting to 40, becoming light this evening and a low of 12. For Thursday, mainly sunny, wind northwest 20, increasing to 40, gusting to 60 in the morning, then diminishing to 20, gusting to 40 in the afternoon, with a high of 24 and a UV index of 7 or high. For Friday, sunny and a high of 27, Saturday, sunny and a high of 26, and Sunday is cloudy, with a high of 24. 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

0: community post. That's the blog tag.
1: Since when?
0: That has always been the blog tag.
1: Okay, well, whatever. Then I guess I write a blog.
0: There you go.
1: Does that make you feel good about yourself now? When you made me say it?
0: What would you call Martin's, Martin's Mutterings?
1: Martin's Mutterings.
0: Yeah, would that not be a blog?
1: No, it's intelligent writings for people to read.
0: Okay. It's a column.
1: Shut up. Leave me alone. And lastly, it's also National Underwear Day today.
0: Oh, man. Wish I could participate.
1: Oh, no. Oh, I can't.
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3: 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And Southwest residents are asked to keep an eye out for a unique species of owl whose young are just beginning to fledge. 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
3: Good morning, I'm Eric Haddam. The RCMP's patrol vehicles are getting a fresh new look. The redesigned two-tone paint scheme set to roll out across Canada over the next several years. Staff Sergeant Evan Gordon says the change is all about improving visibility and modernizing the fleet.
12: Basically, you know, this is a modernization of the appearance of our marked policed vehicles. To modernize the police vehicles, that was the decision that was made.
3: Gordon says Swift Current likely won't see one of their new cruisers for another 1 to 2 years, as vehicles will only be replaced when they reach the end of their service life. The town of Shaunavon is celebrating one of its largest traffic safety grants to date. The community received just over $25,500 from SGI's Provincial Traffic Safety Fund to purchase four speed awareness signs. Bylaw Officer Bonnie Linkenfelter says the grant will allow the town to move ahead quickly with its safety plans.

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8: Good morning, it's Eric Adam taking a look at your five-day forecast. Today is going to see a mix of sun and cloud, 30% chance of showers early this morning, wind becoming northwest, 30 gusting to 50 this morning with a high of 25 and a UV index of 7 or high. Tonight, a few clouds, wind northwest 20 kilometers an hour, gusting to 40, becoming light this evening and a low of 12. For Thursday, mainly sunny, wind northwest 20, increasing to 40, gusting to 60 in the morning, then diminishing to 20, gusting to 40 in the afternoon, with a high of 24 and a UV index of 7 or high. For Friday, sunny and a high of 27. Saturday is sunny and a high of 26. And Sunday is cloudy with a high of 24. 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

0: That's the latest coming at you from Cameron Whitcomb and Kingdom of Fear on Country 94.1, Country 1490. 8:56 right now in the morning show, powered by Canadian Tire. Thanks for tuning in. My name is Chris. It was me, mosey on into your information update in just a few moments' time. News, weather, and sports. Colin Powers and Eric Haddam is coming around the corner at Just the Tech. On the way after 9 o'clock, we're going to chat a little bit about the listener of the week, and your Blue Jays report is coming up, and I don't know, the outlook doesn't look good, but you know what? Nonetheless, Blue Jays forever. Your Blue Jays report's coming up.
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2: 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And the town of Shaunavon is celebrating one of its largest traffic safety grants to date. 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

0: Sully Burrows, Put It On Me on Country 94.1. Country 1490. My name is Chris. Appreciate you tuning in with me here in the morning show, powered by Canadian Tire. Swift Current sitting at 15. Same with Shaunavon right now, heading for highs of 25. For the most part, we're going to see the sun kind of periodically, but cloud coverage is going to be the name of the game for a good chunk of the day today and tomorrow as well. All those details available by checking out the Canada West Harvest Center local weather page on Swift Current Online. All right, it is time for your Blue Jays report. And after going through sell-off city, where they were wildly active at the trade deadline, the Blue Jays have essentially given the green light to the fact that they're probably not going to be going anywhere in the 2026 season, and are already looking ahead to 2027. A couple notable ones that they hung on to include Shane Bieber and Max Scherzer. A couple of their big pitchers didn't trade them off at the deadline, which sets up an interesting winter, because Scherzer is on a one-year deal. I can almost assume more than likely he's not coming back. Shane Bieber, though, if he can turn things around, they maybe ended up bringing him back as well, too. But now we've got Treya Savage, who just got injured in the game yesterday, and is going to be out for an indefinite amount of time, as he's got an MRI set with some knee discomfort. So, I don't know. We'll see, man. No matter what, it's still disappointing that the Blue Jays had to sell like crazy what was set to hopefully be a run at the World Series again this year. But when you're sitting last in the AL East and really don't have a whole heck of a lot of hope left that you're going to be able to get into that playoff race, especially considering Vladdy, I don't think he's hit a home run at Rogers Center yet. Like, our home run king hasn't hit a bomb at Rogers Center, so... Regardless, we'll see what happens. Houston tonight, we'll see how that game goes. Of course, on the mound is going to be the Blue Jays' newest pitcher, Jameson Taillon. So we'll see what goes on. Time will tell. That is your Blue Jays report for this fine Wednesday, August the 5th.
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4: Good morning, it's Eric Adam taking a look at your five-day forecast. Today is going to see a mix of sun and cloud, 30% chance of showers early this morning, wind becoming northwest 30, gusting to 50 this morning with a high of 25 and a UV index of 7 or high. Tonight, a few clouds, wind northwest 20, gusting to 40, becoming light this evening and a low of 12. For Thursday, mainly sunny, wind northwest 20, increasing to 40, gusting to 60 in the morning, then diminishing to 20, gusting to 40 in the afternoon, with a high of 24 and a UV index of 7 or high. For Friday, sunny and a high of 27, Saturday, sunny and a high of 26, and Sunday,

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0: you told me that you had in high school.
1: Listen, Hey Den, Hey Dog, it's stuck. Okay, it's when Snoop Dogg kept changing his name to, like, Snoop Lion and stuff.
0: So here's the thing. A, there's no one around here that can verify that. And B, anyone that gives themselves a nickname that has dog in the end gave it to themselves. There's no chance anyone was like, oh, let's call you Hey Dog. You just went around one day and you were like, hey, what's up, Hey Dog? Oh, who said that? Oh, I don't know. I like it though, guys.
1: No, it was back when, like, Snoop Dogg was changing his name to Snoop Lion. So we are calling ourselves iterations of something dog.
0: Sure.
1: I don't know.
0: Whatever you say.
1: So mine was Hey Dog, because, you know, teenagers are lame and not very creative.
0: You are lame and not creative. That's true.
1: Wow.
0: Learn to paddle, buddy.
1: Okay. You're trying to segue here?
0: Up a creek. August the 11th, Tourism Swift Current is hosting a Learn to Paddle event at Riverside Park. It's $10 for members of Tourism Swift Current, $20 for non-members, but if you're looking to have a fun time doing a little summertime activity, you can learn to kayak and canoe, and they've got a little Learn to Paddle lesson with Canoe Kayak Saskatchewan coming on down to help teach everyone.
1: Oh, very nice.
0: Yeah, they got multiple one-hour sessions with limited space, 10 people in each, so there is still time to register, and you can do so on their website by doing so ahead of time, and of course, getting yourself ready to do well, learn to paddle, and have some fun out in the creek.
1: Mm-hmm. Do you think they could teach me to do a Hey Dog paddle?
0: Maybe with a weighted vest.
1: Guys, I'm thinking. Help.
0: just Hey Dog paddle, buddy.
1: No, the canoeing part I think is cool. I think that's a very Canadian skill to have, is knowing how to canoe. Mm-hmm. Something about it feels like you should be able to go with, like, a button box accordion out into the river at night and just...
0: There's a lot of people that go out kayaking, canoeing in the creek. Like, it's very frequent I see folks doing that.
1: Mm-hmm.
0: Not a lot of paddleboarding, but canoeing and kayaking, yes.
1: I feel like down by, like, Elmwood and then over by the Blue Bridge especially.
0: Oh, yeah, the Blue Bridge is packed with folks that are down there and doing just about everything. I mean, I see people fishing in there, people just floating on floaties and, yeah.
1: Shout out to Devin Oman, who one time was... Like, what do you call it when you stand on the board with is that paddleboarding?
0: Paddleboarding,
1: yeah. He was coming down where I was fishing, and right where I fish by the bridge there, over by the concrete place, there's a little bit of a rapid where it comes down over the rocks.
0: Sure.
1: Stuck the landing. I was like, good job. He looks at me and goes, are you fishing? As I'm holding a fishing rod.
0: Fishing for him or what?
1: No, it was just fishing, but it just made me laugh. Comes down, good job. Are you fishing? Holding a fishing rod. Your first thing to do is, nope, just pick this up.
0: I just found someone left in here, so I decided, what the heck. I'm going to give it a try myself. Well, if you would like to learn how to paddle and maybe find yourself a fishing rod while you're down there, too, register to learn to paddle with Tourism Swift Current.
1: I really want to learn how to Hey Dog paddle.
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2: Good morning, it's Eric Adam taking a look at your 5-day forecast. Today is going to see a mix of sun and cloud, 30% chance of showers early this morning, wind becoming northwest 30, gusting to 50 this morning with a high of 25 and a UV index of 7 or high. Tonight, a few clouds, wind northwest 20 kilometers an hour, gusting to 40, becoming light this evening and a low of 12. For Thursday, mainly sunny, wind northwest 20, increasing to 40, gusting to 60 in the morning, then diminishing to 20, gusting to 40 in the afternoon, with a high of 24 and a UV index of 7 or high. For Friday, sunny and a high of 27. Saturday is sunny and a high of 26. And Sunday is cloudy with a high of 24. Local news, local weather, local sports, and local radio can all be found on SwiftCurrentOnline.com.
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0: It's Dirt Road Scholar Dean Brody on Country 94.1, Country 1490. My name is Chris. Continue along here in the morning show. Thanks so much for tuning in with me today. 9:50 as we head on into your information update. News, weather, and sports coming up in just a few moments' time with Eric Adam and Colin Powers. Going to take you on through. 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All you've got to do is head on over to Swift Current Online, click on the Listener of the Week tab, and send the details over to us. We can get you in here. And, of course, we're going to get you playing some of your favorite songs that you'll hear on Country 94.1 and Country 1490. 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
2: The town of Shaunavon is getting four new speed awareness signs after receiving more than $25,000 through SGI's Provincial Traffic Safety Fund. And Southwest residents are asked to keep an eye out for a unique species of owl whose young are just beginning to fledge. 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
3: And that would be a good, more neutral question to ask. Hey, do you know any of your friends who have been bullied online or who are really depressed about it?
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3: And then they can start talking about it, which gives you a chance to talk about what we should do if that ever happens to you. And like I said, it's hard to admit that you're being bullied, but even to come and say, I don't like what this person is saying. But also, parents need to monitor phone use. This is one of the hardest things for parents, is to not let them take their phone, their smartwatch, their iPad, into the bedroom without some rules and some limitations. Yeah. You wouldn't let a stranger show up at your door and say, I want to go talk to your daughter in her bedroom. You wouldn't let that happen. But she can absolutely do that on her phone.
4: More from Sue Acuna and Cynthia Tobias on how you can properly monitor your child's time on social media and the internet at familyminute.org.
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1: Good morning, I'm Eric Haddam. The RCMP's patrol vehicles are getting a fresh new look. The redesigned two-tone paint scheme set to roll out across Canada over the next several years. Staff Sergeant Evan Gordon says the change is all about improving visibility and modernizing the fleet.
2: Basically, you know, this is a modernization of the appearance of our marked police vehicles. To modernize the police vehicles, that was the decision that was made.
1: Gordon says Swift Current likely won't see one of their new cruisers for another 1 to 2 years, as vehicles will only be replaced when they reach the end of their service life. The town of Shaunavon is celebrating one of its largest traffic safety grants to date. The community received just over $25,500 from SGI's Provincial Traffic Safety Fund to purchase 4 speed awareness signs. Bylaw Officer Bonnie Linkenfelter says the grant will allow the town to move ahead quickly with its safety plans.
3: Yeah, this is one of the biggest ones we've received. We received a lot of support in the past, sometimes just with 2 signs at a time. This time we went with 4, just to kind of, you know, hurry up the safety initiative.
1: The application was backed by residents, the RCMP, Town Council, and the community's Emergency Measures Coordinator.

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We'll take care of the music and the local info. 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Just say, hey, Alexa, or OK, Google. 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
7: Yes, so we have lots coming in, especially if you want to do some canning or making jams. We have pickling cucumbers, including fresh garlic coming out of the gardens right now. We have large amounts of beets. We'll have large amounts of tomatoes coming in the next couple of days. But we also have BC blueberries. BC peaches are coming in next week. We have local strawberries. It's a great time to start preserving some food.
6: So many options, and you are bringing in more soup right here.
7: Yes. 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So we are going to be upping the amount of soup that we're making. This week, we'll be making roasted tomato and red pepper. It goes great with homemade grilled cheese, but we'll also have a few of our other favorites as well.
6: You've been listening to Shaunavan Live here at the Aurora Prairie Rose Market. Swing by and find out what makes them such a great local favorite.
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8: Good morning, it's Eric Adam taking a look at your five-day forecast. Today is going to see a mix of sun and cloud, 30% chance of showers early this morning, wind becoming northwest 30, gusting to 50 this morning with a high of 25 and a UV index of 7 or high. Tonight, a few clouds, wind northwest 20, gusting to 40, becoming light this evening and a low of 12. For Thursday, mainly sunny, wind northwest 20, increasing to 40, gusting to 60 in the morning, then diminishing to 20, gusting to 40 in the afternoon, with a high of 24 and a UV index of 7 or high. For Friday, sunny and a high of 27, Saturday, sunny and a high of 26, and Sunday is cloudy, with a high of 24. 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
3: Good morning, it's Eric Adam taking a look at your five-day forecast. Today is going to see a mix of sun and cloud, 30% chance of showers early this morning, wind becoming northwest 30, gusting to 50 this morning with a high of 25 and a UV index of 7 or high. Tonight, a few clouds, wind northwest 20 kilometers an hour, gusting to 40, becoming light this evening and a low of 12. For Thursday, mainly sunny, wind northwest 20, increasing to 40, gusting to 60 in the morning, then diminishing to 20, gusting to 40 in the afternoon, with a high of 24 and a UV index of 7 or high. For Friday, sunny and a high of 27. Saturday is sunny and a high of 26. And Sunday is cloudy with a high of 24. Local news, local weather, local sports, and local radio can all be found on SwiftCurrentOnline.com.
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0: She's with me, High Valley, on Country 94.1, Country 1490. Good morning, it's Chris, moving along with you here in the morning show, powered by Canadian Tire. Thanks for tuning in today, 1049 right now, as we get set for your information update, news, weather, and sports is all coming up in just a tick, so stay tuned for that. But if you're looking to have a doggone good time, oh man, the comedy doesn't stop here. The Speedy Dog Agility Show was coming up next Friday, August the 14th, running through until Sunday, August the 16th. At Riverside Park. Now, if you have not seen this before, it is pretty incredible to watch some of the dogs just motor on through the different obstacle courses they have, well-trained, along with their trainers, going through. But it's also always fun when you've got the dogs that have made the executive decision that they are not doing anything at all that they're supposed to. And I know that's extremely frustrating for the owners because they spend all the time that they do training them, trying to get them ready for this agility show. But I always love that when you see a dog that just decides it's going to go sit on its butt and just watch the owner encourage them to run while they're like, no, I just don't want to. But it's a great show to watch. It's lots of fun. And there's some incredibly talented pups out there that get a chance to show off their skills. So make sure you plan accordingly. Friday, August the 14th starts at 6 p.m. and it runs throughout the days on Friday, Saturday, and Sunday as well, too. The Speedy Dog Agility Show. Mark it on the calendar.
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2: RCMP patrol vehicles are getting a fresh new look with a redesigned two-tone paint scheme set to roll out across Canada over the next several years. And the town of Shaunavon is celebrating one of its largest traffic safety grants to date. These are just some of the stories that you can find on SwiftCurrentOnline.com.
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3: 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I'm here with Aurora at Prairie Roads Market. 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
4: Yes, so we have lots coming in, especially if you want to do some canning or making jams. We have pickling cucumbers,

0: including fresh garlic coming out of the gardens right now. We have large amounts of beets. We'll have large amounts of tomatoes coming in the next couple of days. But we also have BC blueberries. BC peaches are coming in next week. We have local strawberries. It's a great time to start preserving some food.
1: So many options, and you are bringing in more soup, I hear.
0: Yes. So despite the temperatures we've had, people have been buying our soup like crazy. So we are going to be upping the amount of soup that we're making. This week, we'll be making roasted tomato and red pepper. It goes great with homemade grilled cheese, but we'll also have a few of our other favorites as well.
1: You've been listening to Chauvin live here at the Aurora Prairie Rose Market. Swing by and find out what makes him such a great local favorite.
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3: Good morning, it's Eric Adam taking a look at your five-day forecast. Today is going to see a mix of sun and cloud, 30% chance of showers early this morning, wind becoming northwest 30, gusting to 50 this morning with a high of 25 and a UV index of 7 or high. Tonight, a few clouds, wind northwest 20, gusting to 40, becoming light this evening and a low of 12. For Thursday, mainly sunny, wind northwest 20, increasing to 40, gusting to 60 in the morning, then diminishing to 20, gusting to 40 in the afternoon, with a high of 24 and a UV index of 7 or high. For Friday, sunny and a high of 27, Saturday, sunny and a high of 26, and Sunday is cloudy, with a high of 24. 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
1: Good afternoon. I'm Hayden Michaels. Residents in Morris are without water today as the town completes urgent repairs to a failed fire hydrant and related water infrastructure. The town of Morris said that water services were to be shut off at around 9 a.m. this morning, with the outage expected to last 8 to 10 hours. Residents were asked to prepare by storing enough water for drinking, cooking, pets, toilets, and other essential needs. A boil water advisory will remain in effect once the service is restored, as the water treatment plant is also being shut down for repairs. Tail Light Tuesday saw the Lyric Theater joining the Rogue Cruisers for August during their weekly car shows. Ray Schultz, a co-founding member of the Rogue Cruisers, was thrilled to see people coming down to support the Lyric Theater, crediting the live music the local theater brought to the car show.
2: They have a live band, you have people to talk to about it, and really you don't just go out and get live music everywhere anymore, so it's just another add-on to what we already do.
1: Anyone who attends the Tuesday car show can see five proposed designs from the Lyric Theater, which is considering an update for their entry facade. A Southwest Saskatchewan cattle producer has earned national recognition from the Canadian Angus Foundation. Hilary Sauter of Windy Willows Farms near Hodgeville has been named the 2026 Outstanding Young Angus Breeder, recognizing her leadership and contributions to the Angus industry. Sauter says that their honor reflects years of involvement with the Canadian Junior Angus Association and the mentors who helped to shape her career.
3: To have spent so many years through the Canadian Junior Angus Association and the foundation helping kids and learning from

0: Jason Aldean, Don't Tell on Me. I'm Ken O'Neill. Sharon Church is off this week. John Party coming up in just a minute. Have you checked out the feature, Her Voice? We're telling the story of someone who's made a great impact here at home. Find out who we're featuring this week on our website and join us as we celebrate the amazing women right here in our community. And if you know someone who should be featured on Her Voice, presented by CCAN, find the link on our website and make that nomination.
1: Over the years, we've seen a real push to bring consumers and producers together. 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In Saskatchewan, Open Farm Days is set for this weekend. Farm and Food Coordinator Ashley Stone.
2: Saskatchewan Open Farm Days is a great opportunity to connect the consumers across Saskatchewan with the people growing the food that's growing in our backyard. So whether that's grain or dairy, breweries, or looking for equine and cattle experiences, there's so many great stories across the province that are looking to be told, and it gives people the opportunity to get out and explore.
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3: Heartland Livestock Market Report. Johnny Peacock reporting from the Swift Current Yards, 140 head of cattle here in the summer run. Cow market is definitely some lower. We still get some of the better cows into the 50s. We topped at 261, but boy, if they have a blemish or looking a little rough, it is dramatically lower. 74 cows in the run today. The average 229.47. Straight through on every cow in the sale today. Into the slaughter bull market, they top at 314, average 276 and three quarters straight through. Very, very selective. It's they kind of hit the parameters they're looking for, or they don't. You see the real mix in what the bulls are bringing, and some of the walking warriors out of the pastures can get down. We've had them as low as $1 a pound in today's sale. On to the heiferette trade, straight young heifers, 385 to 4 1/4, certainly some pressure there. Some of the ones that, are they a cow, are they a heifer, that one is lower, kind of $2.60 to $3 per pound. The fall schedules, they're out for all the upcoming bread and feeder sales throughout the fall season. If you're wanting to get some more information on that, you can give them a call at the yards at 773-3174. And you might even be wanting to consider booking some calves in. We're already getting some very good bookings into some of those dates. If you book now, it'll save you from being happen to move when you're not really wanting to do it. So get a hold of them at the office, 773-3174. That's the way it is in cattle country. Heartland Swift Current.
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9: For today, sun and cloud here with some wind gusting up to 50 and a high of 25. For tonight, more cloud cover and a low of 12 degrees. Tomorrow, mostly sunshine here with wind gusting up to 60 in the morning and then seeing a high of 24 in the afternoon. Friday, sunny skies and a high of 27. Saturday, the sunshine continues for a high of 26. And on Sunday, cloudy skies and a high of 24. For local news, weather, and sports, download your Swift Current online app.
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0: Damn good day to leave. That's Riley Green, and I'm Ken O'Neill. Happy Wednesday. Have you noticed the days are starting to get shorter? Yeah, it's happening. During August, we lose about 3 minutes of daylight every day on the prairies. And by the end of the month, sunsets will be between 90 minutes and 2 hours earlier than they are right now.
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4: For today, 25 out there with a mix of sun and clouds, some wind gusting up to 50. Tonight, cooling down to a low of 12 with a bit of cloud cover. Tomorrow, mostly sunshine again with some wind gusting up to 60, getting to a high of 24, Friday being 27 and sunny. Saturday, it's going to be 26 with sunshine, Sunday 24 and cloudy. For local news, weather, and sports, download your Swift Current online app.
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0: The Washboard Union and Country Thunder. Good afternoon. I'm Ken O'Neill. In for Sharon Church today. Jelly Roll is coming up with Liar. Have you signed up for the daily news? We deliver the top local stories of the day every afternoon. 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
1: 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I'm here with Aurora at Prairie Roads Market. 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
2: Yes, so we have lots coming in, especially if you want to do some canning or making jams. We have pickling cucumbers, including fresh garlic coming out of the gardens right now. We have large amounts of beets. We'll have large amounts of tomatoes coming in the next couple of days. But we also have BC blueberries, BC peaches are coming in next week. We have local strawberries. It's a great time to start preserving some food.
1: So many options, and you are bringing in more soup right here.
2: Yes. Yeah, so despite the temperatures we've had, people have been buying our soup like crazy. So we're going to be upping the amount of soup that we're making. This week, we'll be making roasted tomato and red pepper. It goes great with homemade grilled cheese, but we'll also have a few of our other favorites as well.
1: You've been listening to Shaunavon Live here at the Aurora Prairie Rose Market. Swing by and find out what makes them such a great local favorite.
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5: For today, sun and cloud here with some wind gusting up to 50 and a high of 25. For tonight, more cloud cover and a low of 12 degrees. Tomorrow, mostly sunshine here with wind gusting up to 60 in the morning and then seeing a high of 24 in the afternoon. Friday, sunny skies and a high of 27. Saturday, the sunshine continues for a high of 26. And on Sunday, cloudy skies and a high of 24. For local news, weather, and sports, download your Swift Current online app.
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6: For today, 25 out there with a mix of sun and clouds, some wind gusting up to 50. Tonight, cooling down to a low of 12 with a bit of cloud cover. Tomorrow, mostly sunshine again with some wind gusting up to 60, getting to a high of 24. Friday being 27 and sunny. Saturday, it's going to be 26 with sunshine. Sunday, 24 and cloudy. For local news, weather, and sports, download your Swift Current online app.
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Lake Shelton boys around here. Ken O'Neill in for Sharon Church. Chris Stapleton is coming up in just a sec. We're about the halfway point of this year's CFL season. For week 10, it's the Stampeders in Toronto.

0: Toronto tomorrow night. On Friday, the Red Blacks are in Regina to play the Rough Riders. Then two games on Saturday. The afternoon game has Edmonton in Montreal, and the night game features Hamilton in BC. The Winnipeg Blue Bombers have this week off.
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1: For today, sun and cloud here with some wind gusting up to 50 and a high of 25. For tonight, more cloud cover and a low of 12 degrees. Tomorrow, mostly sunshine here with wind gusting up to 60 in the morning and then seeing a high of 24 in the afternoon. Friday, sunny skies and a high of 27. Saturday, the sunshine continues for a high of 26. And on Sunday, cloudy skies and a high of 24. For local news, weather, and sports, download your Swift Current online app.
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6: For today, sun and cloud here with some wind gusting up to 50 and a high of 25. For tonight, more cloud cover and a low of 12 degrees. Tomorrow, mostly sunshine here with wind gusting up to 60 in the morning and then seeing a high of 24 in the afternoon. Friday, sunny skies and a high of 27. Saturday, the sunshine continues for a high of 26. And on Sunday, cloudy skies and a high of 24. For local news, weather, and sports, download your Swift Current online app.
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2: For today, 25 out there with a mix of sun and clouds, some wind gusting up to 50. Tonight, cooling down to a low of 12 with a bit of cloud cover. Tomorrow, mostly sunshine again with some wind gusting up to 60, getting to

0: Bobby Wills, Won't You Be Mine? I'm Ken O'Neill. Zach Topp is coming up. Lloyd Robertson, one of Canada's most respected news anchors, passed away last night. For nearly 60 years, he guided Canadians through the country's biggest stories with a calm, trusted voice. Whether it was on CBC or later in his career on CTV, Robertson's signature sign-off, and that's the kind of day it's been, remains one of the most iconic in Canadian broadcasting. Lloyd Robertson was 92 years old.
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2: Residents in Morris are without water today as the town completes urgent repairs to a failed fire hydrant and water-related infrastructure. And Tail Light Tuesday saw the Lyric Theater joining the Rogue Cruisers for the August stretch of the Weekly Car Show. 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
3: And that would be a good, more neutral question to ask. Hey, do you know any of your friends who have been bullied online or who are really depressed about it?
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3: 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And like I said, it's hard to admit that you're being bullied, but even to come and say, I don't like what this person is saying. But also, parents need to monitor phone use. 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Yeah. You wouldn't let a stranger show up at your door, say, I want to go talk to your daughter in her bedroom. You wouldn't let that happen. But she can absolutely do that on her phone.
4: More from Sue Acuna and Cynthia Tobias on how you can properly monitor your child's time on social media and the internet at familyminute.org.
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0: That's Ella Langley and Be Her. I'm Ken O'Neill. Kenny Chesney and Beer in Mexico next. Some big changes are coming to TV for season 31 of The Voice. You a big fan of that show? Kiki Palmer, the current host of the game show Password, will take over as host, and Carson Daly will step back and serve as producer of the show. Other new faces will include judges Joe Jonas and country singer Riley Green, who will join Queen Latifah. Season 31 of The Voice will be on TV, not this fall, but in 2027.
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0: Sleepless in a Hotel Room, Luke Combs with Ken O'Neill for Sharon Church. Taylor Swift from Toy Story 5 is coming up next. 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
6: For today, 25 out there with a mix of sun and clouds, some wind gusting up to 50. Tonight, cooling down to a low of 12 with a bit of cloud cover. Tomorrow, mostly sunshine again with some wind gusting up to 60, getting to a high of 24. Friday being 27 and sunny. Saturday, it's going to be 26 with sunshine. Sunday, 24 and cloudy. For local news, weather, and sports, download your Swift Current online app.
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0: Wasting Gas. It's Dallas Smith, and I'm Ken O'Neill. Lainey Wilson is coming up. Also, a local news update at 4. Blue Jays lost 7-4 in Houston last night. The same teams played again this afternoon. It's off to Chicago for another afternoon game tomorrow. Then the Jays are in Philly for 3. Then they're back at home next Monday.
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1: Good evening. This is Kirsty Hansen back with the 5-day forecast. Tonight we'll see partly cloudy skies and a low of 12. For the rest of the week and through the weekend, we can expect a mix of sun and clouds with highs from 23 to 26. 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

0: Bailey Zimmerman and Chevy Silverado with Ken O'Neill for Sharon Church. Jelly Roll, Son of a Sinner is next. Think about how much has changed in just 10 years. Some things are totally acceptable today. Like, can you imagine 10 years ago talking to AI? That's completely normal today. Or going to a restaurant or movie by yourself isn't seen as weird. It's called self-care. And leaving a party early without making up an excuse. People don't judge. They usually just say, good for you. It's amazing how quickly the rule book gets rewritten over the years.
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5: Good evening. This is Kirsty Hansen back with the 5-day forecast. Tonight we'll see partly cloudy skies and a low of 12. For the rest of the week and through the weekend, we can expect a mix of sun and clouds with highs from 23 to 26. 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
1: Another local news update coming at 5 afternoon. I'm Ken O'Neill. This is Fools High Valley.

0: that there's another week to go, then it'll just be summer, not dog days of summer. Hopefully fewer heat warnings, but still nice enough to spend time outside. I'm not a big fan of the cold of winter, but I also am not much of a fan of 30 degrees in the summer either, where you can't go outside because of the heat.
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5: Good evening. This is Kirsty Hansen back with the 5-day forecast. Tonight we'll see partly cloudy skies and a low of 12. For the rest of the week and through the weekend, we can expect a mix of sun and clouds with highs from 23 to 26. 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

One night, a sleepy little boy knelt beside my bed. 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Daddy, my daddy, you've taught me lots today. So, Daddy, my daddy, teach me how to pray. You brought me home a brand new kite and showed me how to fly. And there ain't no other kid whose dad can knock a ball so high. I'd like to thank God for you, but I don't know what to say. So, Daddy, my daddy, teach me how to pray. I had to turn and leave his room, and he began to cry. I didn't want my boy to know, but so did I. His best pal had forsaken him, but what was there to say? For daddy, his daddy, had forgotten how to pray.

0: There's an alligator in my kitchen. It's not your typical 911 call, not even in Florida, but that's exactly the reason a Florida woman dialed for help. Police released some of the audio from this distressing phone call. The dialogue between the woman and the operator is almost comical. "How big would you say the alligator is?" "Oh, I'd say about 6 or 7 feet," she replied, as though this was an everyday event. Other than dialing for help, all she could do was get out of her house and wait for help to come. It's humorous, but it illustrates an important point often lost on us when we face the spiritual equivalent. When it comes to spiritual battle, when the enemy goes on the offensive in your life, let your response be the same. It's a foe too great for you, but not for Jesus. He's our warrior, our defender, and our deliverer. I'm David Wollin at haventoday.org.
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1: Good evening. This is Kirsty Hansen back with the 5-day forecast. Tonight we'll see partly cloudy skies and a low of 12. For the rest of the week and through the weekend, we can expect a mix of sun and clouds with highs from 23 to 26. 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

and his wives turned away his heart. For it was so when Solomon was old that his wives turned his heart after other gods, and his heart was not loyal to the Lord his God, as was the heart of his father David. I can only say, I say it carefully, that while some will argue that leaders do not have any responsibility to set the moral tone of the nation or of a city, that this runs cross current with the scripture. Leadership is nothing more than who we are and then what we do. I have discussions sometimes with my physicians where I go over this issue, and some of them say it doesn't matter how you live as long as you can govern in a good way. But we know better, don't we? Morality is important. And when we look to find people to represent us in the government process, one of the things we need to know a little bit about is what kind of people are they? Do they represent us well? And will they be good role models for our children as they're growing up, looking to leadership themselves? Those are the two most controversial, probably, so you can all kind of take a deep breath now and we'll go on with the rest of this message. Let me talk with you for a moment about rulers and wise counsel. Proverbs 15:22 says this, "Without counsel, plans go awry, but in the multitude of counselors, they are established." Proverbs 11:14 adds, "Where there is no counsel, the people fall, but in the multitude of counselors, there is safety." Proverbs 24:6 says, "For by wise counsel, you will wage your own war, and in a multitude of counselors, there is safety." And Proverbs 20:18 says, "Plans are established by counsel. By wise counsel, wage war." We need leaders who will not act unilaterally, but will get all the counsel they can get and act wisely. How important it is when deciding upon a leader to know what kind of people he gathers around himself, what kind of people he entrusts to be his counselors. Because through counsel, leadership is guaranteed. But when there is no counsel, we have only the wisdom of one person. And how many of you already know, as wise as you are, that sometimes you make wrong decisions? The safety comes in the multiplication of counselors who understand the truth. Let's talk for a minute about rulers and the weak and the poor. This is a very interesting proverb. Proverbs 28:15 says, "As a roaring lion and a raging bear, so is a wicked ruler over the poor people." And 29:14 says, "The king who judges the poor with truth, his throne will be established forever." I think we ought to ask some questions about our leaders. How do they deal with the poor? How do they care for those who are not as fortunate as we may be? That's a good little checkpoint according to the book of Proverbs. How does the king deal with those who are poor? Let's talk about rulers and wickedness. This also comes from the book of Proverbs, chapter 11, verses 10 and 11. "When it goes well with the righteous, the city rejoices, and when the wicked perish, there is jubilation. By the blessing of the upright, the city is exalted, but it is overthrown by the mouth of the wicked." Proverbs 20 and verse 8 says, "A king who sits on the throne of judgment scatters all evil with his eyes." Get that picture clearly. That a righteous king can scatter evil by his very presence, by his persona, by his very eyes can he scatter evil. There is no more powerful tool in the hand of Almighty God than a righteous man who is doing the right thing. The Bible says that a ruler who is righteous can have an impact on his culture. Proverbs 25 verse 5 says, "Take away the wicked from before the king, and his throne will be established in righteousness." Let's talk for a moment about rulers and integrity. Now we're getting back into the controversial again. 17:7 says it this way, "Excellent speech is not becoming to a fool, much less lying lips to a prince." 29:4 says, "The king establishes the land by justice, but he who receives bribes overthrows it." 29:12 says, "If a ruler pays attention to lies, all of his servants become wicked." If ever there was a need for credibility and integrity in government, it's today.

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1: 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That's davidjeremiah.ca/study.
2: Sailors used to be unwilling to risk their lives on the open sea in a violent storm, so they would look for any harbor that offered shelter, and thus involved the saying, any port in a storm, meaning any port is better than being in a dangerous storm. People use the phrase today, any port in a storm, to justify whatever will get them out of the trouble they're in. But that kind of situational ethic has no biblical base. It's far better to trust God to see you through the storm than to escape it in a port that is more dangerous than the storm itself. This is David Jeremiah encouraging you to get on the road to new life. Discover God's safe harbor on Route 66.
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1: Focus on the Family Canada wants to help couples on their path to a stronger marriage. Journey to Us marriage retreats and conferences provide a proven program that has helped thousands of couples strengthen and even save their marriages. Our trained marriage speakers are equipping couples across Canada to navigate the path to a stronger, healthier, more fulfilling marriage. Visit journeytous.ca to learn more about this program and to find an event near you.